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1: Did you know that the Reverend Massey wrote that he never knew so constant an attendant to our church services as George Washington? But of course, I didn't need him to tell me that. Colonel Washington and Martha sat beside me quite regularly on Sundays. We were neighbors, you see. And I, being a seamstress, had the privilege of sewing and mending George's clothing through the years, adding a ruffle to his shirt on occasions, or perhaps creating a sturdy cuff. That's why it wasn't a shock when one evening in May of 1770,

1976, three members of a secret committee came to my door. George Washington, Robert Morris, and the Colonel George Ross, my first husband's uncle. I was a little curious at first as to the purpose of their visit, but when Colonel Washington, who of course later became Commander-in-Chief, pulled the rough sketch of a flag from his pocket, it was all made clear. I was so honored when these heroic men asked me, on behalf of the Continental Congress, to sew together the very first stars and stripes into a flag. A flag that would become one of our nation's most cherished emblems. I sewed many a flag in those painful years of our country's birth, and the significance of each one was deeply engraved upon my heart with every stitch. For I, myself, lost two husbands to the War of Independence. Some families lost more. My house was commandeered by the British as they occupied Philadelphia, and my dear friend, Colonel Washington, along with the Continental Army, suffered greatly that very same winter at Valley Forge. Yes, our victory was secured in time, paid for by the blood of many brave men. So this flag I hold within my hands will stand for the freedom they fought and died for. This country's flag will proclaim to the world that we are a brave people and a people of undying honor. And this flag of the United States of America will publish to all nations that as long as the red, white, and blue soars above this great land, there will be justice and freedom. Forever may she

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Greetings, friends. If you have a few seconds, less than 5 minutes, join me right now as we look into a Bible passage that may encourage you, challenge you, and prepare you for today's spiritual battle. Learn something new, let God speak, and then, by the grace of God, press on. 3 John, verse 9. I wrote unto the church, but Diotrephes, who loveth to have the preeminence among them, receives us not. John writes this personal letter to Gaius, a church leader, and commends him for showing hospitality to traveling preachers. Then he warns him about a man who opposed John's ministry and may even have denied John's apostleship. Diotrephes, mentioned only here in the New Testament, was likely an ambitious, covetous, proud, and unscrupulous church official. He coveted the best seat in the church. He seized any opportunity to rule over other people. Love the preeminence simply means he loved to be the head of everything. John promises to, quote, remember his deeds, apparently intending to rebuke Diotrephes further if he returns to the church. Oh, listen, the folly of pride, ambition, and covetousness. I have seen the evil power of one self-centered person trying to bring a church under his control by sowing seeds of discord that poison others. God doesn't like that. John is right to publicly rebuke Diotrephes and warn the church. Why? Well, one commentator correctly says, quote, private offenses against ourselves must be forgiven and forgotten. But when the offense is an impediment to the faith and very prejudicial to the church, it is to be opposed and openly reproved. Let me ask you a question. Do you know a man of God, possibly your pastor, who faces opposition from someone in his church? You see, whenever a God-called pastor faithfully preaches the whole counsel of God, exposes error, warns of false teachers, Satan will send a Diotrephes to stir up trouble. Will you participate in the devil's plot to hinder the church? Hopefully not. Hopefully you will not do that. Give the pastor the benefit of the doubt and go to him first. Share facts about an accusation, a character attack, or even an outright lie. Heed Paul's instructions in Galatians 6:1, where he says, brethren, if a man be overtaken in a fault, ye which are spiritual, restore such an one in the spirit of meekness, considering thyself, lest thou also be tempted. Since God resists the proud and gives grace unto the humble, don't seek to have the preeminence, my friend. And of course, it may go without saying, but here's the challenge. Pray for your church leaders. Thanks, my friend, for listening. Check out our website, ipresson.com, where you will find resources to help you grow in Christ and information about Press On Ministries and our efforts to share the truth around the world that Jesus saves. You will also find my book, Draw Swords. This contains this devotion you just heard, plus 364 other daily devotions that will hopefully give you the wisdom and strength and encouragement to press on one day at a time.

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1: Your Faith Music Radio weather forecast for Evansville and the surrounding tri-state area. For tonight, partly cloudy, a chance of an isolated shower, maybe even a thunderstorm, low near 75. Mostly sunny, hot and humid tomorrow on Wednesday with the high 93, heat index near 102. Tomorrow night, mostly clear with low near 76. Hazy, hot and humid, and partly cloudy skies as we head

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1: Your Faith Music Radio weather forecast for Evansville and the surrounding tri-state area. For tonight, partly cloudy, a chance of an isolated shower, maybe even a thunderstorm, low near 75. Mostly sunny, hot and humid tomorrow on Wednesday, with the high 93, heat index near 102. Tomorrow night, mostly clear with low near 76. Hazy, hot and humid, and partly cloudy skies as we head into Thursday, high of 94 with a heat index of 102. Once again, for tonight, isolated shower, thunderstorm possible, low near 75.

My name is Cheryl Schaefer, and my favorite verse is Isaiah 26:3. Thou wilt keep him in perfect peace, whose mind is stayed on thee, because he trusteth in thee. And I find that it's easier to stay true to that verse by listening to Faith Music Radio every day.

250 years ago, our founding fathers declared independence and built a nation on timeless truths. One nation under God. From the pulpits of the Great Awakening to the battlefields of the Revolution, America's Christian heritage shaped our love of liberty, justice, and the dignity of every person made in God's image. 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Happy 250th birthday, America. May God bless you and keep you always.

20% of the world's population lives in China. Most of them have never one time heard the gospel. It has been 51 years since there's been a missionary in China, which means that an entire generation has lived and died, never having a gospel witness. In 1994, the Almanac stated that China has a population of approximately 2 billion people. If we could have a miracle ministry in China, they could have 3,000 people saved and baptized every week, and could freeze the population where it currently is, it would take 12,820 years just to win China to Christ. Truly, the harvest is plenteous. Our burden and our goal as the Wings as Eagles ministry is to help with this recording to send missionaries to China to learn the language and preach the gospel to those who

number 202, Ezekiel 23, verses 38 and 39. Moreover, this they have done unto me. They have defiled my sanctuary in the same day and have profaned my Sabbaths. For when they had slain their children to their idols, then they came the same day into my sanctuary to profane it. And lo, thus have they done in the midst of mine house. The people God was describing were philosophical Christians and practical pagans. They claimed to believe in the one true God, but that so-called belief didn't affect how they lived. I wonder, does what you believe show in how you live? Would those around you say that it does? If I asked your boss if he knew you were a Christian, what would he say? If your neighbor had a spiritual crisis, would he think to call on you? Something to think about.

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1: Your Faith Music Radio weather forecast for Evansville and the surrounding tri-state area. For tonight, partly cloudy, a chance of an isolated shower, maybe even a thunderstorm, low near 75. Mostly sunny, hot and humid tomorrow on Wednesday with the high 93, heat index near 102. Tomorrow night, mostly clear with low near 76. Hazy, hot and humid and partly cloudy skies as we head into Thursday, high of 94 with a heat index of 102. Once again, for tonight, isolated shower, thunderstorm possible with low near 75.

250 years ago, our founding fathers declared independence and built a nation on timeless truths. One nation under God. From the pulpits of the Great Awakening to the battlefields of the Revolution, America's Christian heritage shaped our love of liberty, justice, and the dignity of every person made in God's image. 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Happy 250th birthday, America. May God bless you and keep you always.

0: Red and yellow, black and white?
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0: Ever heard this children's chorus? Red and yellow, black and white, all are precious in his sight. Now, while all are precious in God's sight, there's no red and yellow or black and white people. You see, we all have different amounts of the same brown skin pigment called melanin. How much we have is largely determined by our genetics. Some people have genes to make a small amount of melanin, so they are light brown. Others produce a lot and are very dark brown. But we're all brown, just different shades of it. So let's teach our kids to say, shades of brown from dark to light. They are precious in his sight.
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1: Your Faith Music Radio weather forecast for Evansville and the surrounding tri-state area. For tonight, partly cloudy, a chance of an isolated shower, maybe even a thunderstorm, low near 75. Mostly sunny, hot and humid tomorrow on Wednesday with the high 93, heat index near 102. Tomorrow night, mostly clear with low near 76. Hazy, hot and humid, and partly cloudy skies as we head into Thursday. High of 94 with a heat index of 102. Once again, for tonight, isolated shower, thunderstorm possible with low near 75.

250 years ago, our founding fathers declared independence and built a nation on timeless truths. One nation under God. From the pulpits of the Great Awakening to the battlefields of the Revolution, America's Christian heritage shaped our love of liberty, justice, and the dignity of every person made in God's image. 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Happy 250th birthday, America. May God bless you and keep you always.

0: Here's today's word of encouragement from Mrs. Vicki Mutchler.
1: Remember when you were a child and the carnival came to town? Did you ever go into the House of Mirrors? Everything would be distorted. You would look fat and then tall and then short and wide. I want the one that makes you look tall and skinny, full length, for my bathroom. What a way to start the day. Now you're talking. Even grown up now, we can see that our lives can be distorted or appear that way. Sometimes, though, unlike the House of Mirrors, we accept what we see and we don't realize the view is false and distorted. We hear a lot today about self-acceptance, self-image, everything from you should accept yourself just the way you are without any thought of change, to focus on yourself, to make yourself almost exclusively acceptable. Let's look at this from the vantage point of unchangeable truth. As we look in the mirror, let us consider how God sees us. As ladies, we need to know that we easily allow our circumstances and other people to define who we are. But we need to know that what God says is true. If we're in front of the mirror in complete darkness, we won't see our reflection. That's why we have to get in the light of God's love and how He sees us to truly see ourselves.
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My name is Ken Schaefer from Larimore, North Dakota, and I've been honored to record a couple times here at Faith Music Missions. 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
1: This is American Family News. I'm Steve Jordahl. A Texas teenager who prosecutors said provoked a 17-year-old athlete from a rival team before fatally stabbing him at a high school track meet has been found guilty of murder. Jurors on Tuesday convicted Carmelo Anthony in the fatal stabbing of Austin Metcalf. The killing last year stunned a booming Dallas suburb where the boys attended different high schools. The now 19-year-old Anthony is black. Metcalf was white, but prosecutors and defense attorneys both told jurors the case had nothing to do with race. Still, black protesters outside the courthouse expressed anger at the verdict, and there was at least one reported arrest. The U.S.-Iran ceasefire is once again in danger of collapsing after an Army helicopter was allegedly shot down near the Strait of Hormuz. Fox's Matt Gordon reports from Dubai.
2: President Trump blames Iran for shooting down an American Apache helicopter that crashed off the coast of Oman and said that the U.S. would respond. Officials at the Pentagon tell Fox News that an Iranian drone shot down the helicopter as it patrolled regional waters. Still, it's unclear if the drone meant to shoot down the helicopter, and an investigation has been launched. President Trump said earlier that the killing of any U.S. service members would be a red line that would restart the war with Iran. In this case, the two crew members of the helicopter survived and are in stable condition, picked up by a Navy sea drone about 2 hours after the crash. According to the Navy, a Saronic Corsair was used in the rescue, and this is the first time a downed aircrew has been picked up with a sea drone. In Dubai, Max Gordon, Fox News.
1: In Los Angeles, far-left city council member Nithya Raman has advanced to November runoff against Los Angeles Mayor Karen Bass, setting up a matchup between two Democrats and former political allies to run the struggling city of nearly 4 million people. The outcome means Spencer Pratt, a Republican and former reality television personality from The Hills, is out of the running. His candidacy had drawn national attention because of his celebrity and willingness to challenge liberal governance in a city dominated by Democrats. An online influencer is now facing backlash after posting about terminating his wife's pregnancy due to a Down syndrome diagnosis. Caleb Castile reports.
3: Triska 21 Down syndrome is connected to congenital malformations and learning disabilities in a child. With modern medical technology, these types of disabilities can be detected while the baby is inside the mother's womb. Recently, YouTuber Jesse Ridgway posted online that due to his unborn child's diagnosis of Triska 21, he and his wife made the decision to end the pregnancy. This received mixed reactions online, as many critics shared pictures of their children with Down syndrome, stating that they are still worth choosing life for. Father Frank Pavone with Priests for Life recently went on Washington Watch to discuss the situation, pointing out that this decision would be completely different if the diagnosis could not be given in the womb and couldn't be discovered until after the baby was born.
4: But do we have less compassion because we're telling the parents who find out when the baby is born that they can't kill the baby?

0: the World Cup. Fox's Jared Max reports.
1: 2 days ahead of the start of the 2026 FIFA World Cup on Fox, FIFA revoked its ticket allocation for fans of the Iranian team for its three scheduled matches in the United States, starting with its opener next Monday in Englewood, California versus New Zealand. This does not mean fans from Iran cannot attend the match. It's just that the Iranian Soccer Federation will not receive or get to distribute 8% of stadium capacity tickets, as the other 47 nations in this World Cup are entitled to. Jared Max, Fox News.
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2: Your Faith Music Radio weather forecast for Evansville and the surrounding tri-state area. For today, mostly sunny, hot and humid with a heat index near 102. For tonight, mostly clear with low near 76. Partly cloudy, hot and humid tomorrow on Thursday with a high of 94, heat index 102. And for tomorrow night, showers and thunderstorms possible with low near 72. Heading to Friday, we'll start the day off a few showers, thunderstorms, and partly cloudy, a little cooler with a high of 84. Again, for today, mostly sunny skies, hot and humid with a high near 93, heat index 102.
3: Welcome to CW Today, a daily five-minute program dedicated to helping women with their life relationships. Hosted by veteran ladies conference speaker and the editor of Christian Womanhood magazine, Mrs. Loretta Walker. The closer a woman's heart is to the heart of God, the better able she is to thrive in her relationships with others. In that spirit, here's the host of CW Today, Mrs. Loretta Walker.
4: The other day, I was so frustrated with my life. I just felt like I just can't get enough done. This is going wrong. Part of it's my own fault because I make so many mistakes because I go too fast. You ever got that way with yourself? Well, that day, the next day when I got up that morning, God gave me this. Seek ye the Lord, all ye meek of the earth, which have wrought his judgment. Seek righteousness, seek meekness. It may be ye shall be hid in the day of the Lord's anger. So this is what the note in my King James, I got a new King James Bible study book, Bible, and it says, when it says the Hebrew for this verse means low, gentle, afflicted. It is also used of the humility of Moses from Numbers 12:3. Now the man Moses was very meek above all the men which were upon the face of the earth. And then it said, by which he recognized God had humbled him through affliction so that he became disinterested in what would happen to him. He only wanted God's will. So I hope you're understanding what it says there, but for interpretation, what I got out of it that morning is, Loretta, when you get frustrated with life, when things are going wrong, when you are going too fast and you make these mistakes and it costs you more time and all that, what God is trying to do is to keep you humbled. And I thought, you know, I do have a little bit of a pride, like I got a lot done in a little bit of time. I'm pretty fast. I have all these things that I think I am. And I thought, you know what, God, if you are using these afflictions, let's call them that because that's what it is. If you're using those afflictions because you want me to look to you more, then I'm going to let it happen. And then I'm going to think, I want the will of God so much today that if the will of God is for me to suffer a little bit with this affliction, with my own self even, then I'm going to let it happen. And I'm not going to be upset. I'm going to say, God, let your will be done. See, ladies, when you are motivated by each day getting up and saying, Lord, today, let my steps be ordered by you. Today, let me do exactly the amount of work that I'm supposed to get done. I don't know about you, but because my days are so full that it would be very easy to think, who's putting this in on me or who's making this happening to me, instead of thinking, this is God's will for my life and this is what I'm supposed to do and this is how I'm supposed to do and this is how much I'm supposed to be to do. See, no matter how organized you get, there are things that are going to come in on you at the last minute. and instead of getting frustrated,

0: frustrated with them or instead of getting upset with yourself because you can't get it all done, just be humbled and say, I want the will of God today. And whatever I accomplish today is His will, and I'm going to trust Him with it. Isn't that what the Christian life is all about? Is waking up each morning saying, whatever you want me to accomplish today, that's the amount I'm going to do, and that's going to be okay, God. See, that's what I'm trying to tell you. That's what I'm trying to think through for my own life, especially in this season. Right now, we're in the vacation Bible school season. And can I tell you, I meet myself coming and going every night. It's like 3 or 4 hours every night that we're either preparing or getting ready for the VBS, doing the VBS, and then closing up the VBS and getting ready for the next day. It's just a very time-consuming time for us. And then I got these interns traveling with us that I got to feed, and it's just a lot. But you know what? It's what God wants for me, and I've got to accept it, and I got to just trust Him every day to direct my steps and help me to accomplish just what I'm supposed to accomplish for Him. So I hope that's an encouragement to you and will help you to not get frustrated with your life. Rejoice in the Lord always, and again, I say rejoice.
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250 years ago, our founding fathers declared independence and built a nation on timeless truths. One nation under God. From the pulpits of the Great Awakening to the battlefields of the Revolution, America's Christian heritage shaped our love of liberty, justice, and the dignity of every person made in God's image. 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Happy 250th birthday, America. May God bless you and keep you always.

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1: Your Faith Music Radio weather forecast for Evansville and the surrounding tri-state area. For today, mostly sunny, hot and humid with a heat index near 102. For tonight, mostly clear with low near 76. Partly cloudy, hot and humid tomorrow on Thursday with a high of 94, heat index 102. And for tomorrow night, showers and thunderstorms possible with low near 72. Heading to Friday, we'll start the day off a few showers, thunderstorms, and partly cloudy, a little cooler with a high of 84. Again, for today, mostly sunny skies, hot and humid with a high near 93, heat index 102.

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1: You might get in that great political argument with some friend at work, but how does that help you bring him to Jesus? If Jesus is really what matters in this life, and if bringing others to Jesus, I'm not saying compromise your convictions, I'm just saying sometimes we can win a battle, but we truly lose the real issue, which is sharing the Lord Jesus Christ.
0: God has designed us to be relational beings who desire true friendship. But in today's society, people seem to be moving farther and farther apart from personal connections. So how can we bridge the gap? Stay with us to find the answer from God's Word. Welcome to Daily in the Word. This program features the teaching and preaching of Dr. Paul Chappell, pastor of Lancaster Baptist Church and president of West Coast Baptist College in Lancaster, California. In our series, One Another, we will discover peaceful truths from the New Testament and learn about God's divine plan for cultivating healthy, godly relationships. And now, here's Dr. Paul Chappell with part two of a message called Comfort One Another.
1: I want you to notice in verse 6, he says, let us be sober. You see, when someone is drunk, they're not paying attention. When someone is drunk, they're not aware of what's going on around about them. But the Bible says here that we're to be sober. Mark chapter 13 and verse 34. For the Son of Man is a man taking a far journey who left his house and gave authority to his servants and to every man his work and commanded the porter to watch. Watch ye therefore, for ye know not when the master of the house cometh, even at even or at midnight or at the cock crowing or in the morning, lest coming suddenly he find you sleeping. Now, ladies and gentlemen, listen to me this morning. Jesus Christ is coming again. He's like the watchman who's gone away. We don't know when he's coming back, but we want to be ready when he comes. We don't want to be sleeping. We don't want to be drunk on the pleasures of this world. We don't want to be living a worldly lifestyle that doesn't even think about the coming of Jesus. Jesus says, if you confidently believe I'm coming back, then live your life with preparedness and be looking for my coming. Listen, if you thought Jesus was coming tomorrow and you had an unsaved friend, you might tell them about Jesus Christ. Or if you had some issue in your heart toward someone, you might want that made right before Jesus comes again. So we're to awaken, and we're then, secondly, to prepare. Notice in verse 8 it says, let us who are of the day be sober, putting on the breastplate of faith and love, and for an helmet, the hope of salvation. Notice the breastplate of faith. This speaks of salvation. Ephesians 6:14, stand therefore, having your loins girt about with truth and having on the breastplate of righteousness. Above all, taking the shield of faith, wherewith ye shall be able to quench the fiery darts of the wicked. Look, you cannot look forward to the coming of the Lord unless you've received the Lord by faith as your Savior. So put on the breastplate of faith. And then put on, the Bible says, the helmet of salvation. Ephesians 6:17. Take the helmet of salvation, which is the sword of the Spirit, and the sword of the Spirit, which is the Word of God. You see, this phrase is very interesting in verse 8. It says, the helmet, the hope of salvation. Let me ask you a question. Do you have the hope of salvation? It means a confident expectation. Do you know that you're saved, your sins are forgiven, that you have a home in heaven? You see, the Bible says Jesus is coming soon. Make sure that you're saved. Make sure that you're spiritually awake and that you're spiritually alive. And so there is the believer's conviction that the day of the Lord is coming as a thief in the night. And the believer's caution, we need to be alert. We need to be saved. We need to have that hope in our heart that we know that Jesus is our Savior and that we're living for the coming of the Lord Jesus Christ. We're not like a bunch of drunks out of our minds, but we're alert to what's going on in this world and we're living for the Lord. Is everybody with me this morning? All right. So we have the believer's conviction, Jesus is coming. And we have this believer's caution that we don't want to just go through life, but we want to be alert and make sure that we're saved. And then notice, thirdly, the believer's comfort. I told you we'd get to the comfort as the application of the message. So let's look at the believer's comfort today. You say, I don't hear a lot of comfort. You're talking about the end of the world, and you're talking about the tribulation. Where's the comfort? Well, let's look at this morning, verse 9. For God hath not appointed us to wrath. All right, let's stop right there. How many find comfort right there? All right, how many of you are glad that God doesn't say, you're saved, but now I'm going to point you to wrath? It says God has not appointed us to wrath. So letter A, we are preserved from wrath. God has not ordained that we should go through wrath. He has not ordained that the believer go through the tribulation or spend eternity in hell. God has not appointed us to wrath. 1 Thessalonians 1:10, and to wait for his son from heaven, whom he raised from the dead, even Jesus, which delivered us from the wrath to come. I'm thankful for a Savior who has saved me from the wrath to come. How many of you are thankful today that you are saved from the wrath to come? Right? So first of all, we're comforted in that fact that the world, though it will have a cataclysmic end, we who are believers are saved from the wrath to come. Secondly, we are promised eternity with him. Now notice this in verse 9, God has not appointed us to wrath, but to obtain salvation by our Lord Jesus Christ. Have you obtained that salvation through the Lord Jesus Christ? God says, I don't want you to have wrath. I don't want you to be separated from me. I want you to obtain salvation through the Lord Jesus Christ. Look at verse 10, who died for us. You see, when Jesus died on the cross and shed his blood, he shed his blood so we could be forgiven, so that we did not have to suffer wrath, but we could spend eternity in heaven. Notice that in verse 10, he died for us. Notice that whether we wake or sleep, in other words, whether you live or die, that we should live together with him. Now let's read verse 10. Find that verse 10 in your notes or in your Bible. Let's read it together, okay? Ready, begin. Who died for us that whether we wake or sleep, we should live together with him. We should live together with him. Now think about that phrase, to live together with him. You know, friend, to be absent from the body is to be present with the Lord. And if you are truly saved, when your life ends, you're going to be living together with him. And heaven is a wonderful place. It's a gated community. It has streets of gold. There's no graffiti there. There's no gangs there. Heaven is a perfect place where Jesus is the light. There's a river in heaven. Heaven's a wonderful place. And I want you to get this in your mind, because sometimes we think, yeah, heaven, you know, it's kind of like a figment of our imagination. No, it's a literal place prepared for us. Jesus said, I go to prepare a place for you. And look at that verse 10, that we should live together with him. What a wonderful thought, that we will live with the Lord. So he says, I'm preserving you from wrath. And he says, I'm promising you that you're going to have eternity with me. Look in your notes at Philippians 3:20. For our conversation is in heaven. In other words, our lifestyle, our thoughts are in heaven. From whence also we look for the Savior, the Lord Jesus Christ, who shall change our vile body, that it may be fashioned like unto his glorious body, according to the working whereby he is able even to subdue all things unto himself. God says, I'm going to give you a new body. I'm going to give you a new home. It's my promise for all who trust my Son as Savior, that they'll have everlasting life in heaven. And by the way, you can know that you have this in your heart. You can know that you have a home in heaven. You might be visiting with us today and you might think, whoa, this pastor's talking about tribulation and Jesus coming and going to heaven. I don't know that I am going to heaven. Well, I'm here to tell you, you can know that you're going to heaven. And it's not because I said so, it's because the Bible said so. And if you don't know that you're on your way to heaven, I want you to settle that issue today according to the Bible. Look what the Bible says in 1 John 5:13 in your notes there. These things have I written unto you that believe on the name of the Son of God, that you may know that you have eternal life, and that you may believe on the name of the Son of God. God says you don't have to guess about this. You can know it. Let me ask you, friend, do you know if you died today that you would spend eternity in heaven? Do you know that? Because if you don't, you can settle that issue today. You can settle that issue today. God says, I want to preserve you from wrath. I want to promise you eternity. And then finally, we can be comforted by his truth. We can be comforted by his truth. Now, God says, I want you to comfort one another. So look at the verse with me as we close this morning. Verse 11, wherefore, whenever you see a wherefore, you got to see what it's there for. In other words, since we've been saved, and since we don't have wrath upon us, and since we're going to go live with him, how many of you are looking forward to that? Can I get an amen? We're going to go live with the Lord. Wherefore, verse number 11, comfort yourselves together. Listen, when you get together with Christians, you don't need to be sad and complaining, and we don't need to just talk about football or basketball. Listen, we can comfort and encouraging one another with the fact that, hey, we're saved, our sins are forgiven, we're saved from wrath, and we're on our way to heaven. And God says, I want you to comfort one another with this. Now, the word comfort is a wonderful word. It's the word parakleo, the Greek word parakleo. It's the word that we use for the Holy Spirit. And this is what it means. It means to come alongside someone and strengthen them. And that's what the Holy Spirit does for us. He comes alongside of us and he strengthens us. But this verse says, comfort one another. Listen carefully now. God wants us in the power of the Spirit to go alongside others and comfort them. And as we close this morning, I want to give you five ways that you can comfort, because the Bible says in verse 11, comfort yourselves together. So let me give you five ways that you can comfort those in your life. Notice, number one, you can do this by edifying them. It says in verse 11, edify one another. That means just to build them up. That means to go to your teenager and say, boy, you did a good job today cleaning your room, or I'm proud of that report I heard on your good behavior, whatever. Edify them. You might go to a new Christian in the church. Boy, it's good to see you back today. You're doing great. You're edifying them. You're comforting them. Secondly, we want to remind one another of God's comfort. The Bible says in 2 Corinthians 1 and 3 that our God is the God of all comfort. We want to remind each other that we serve a God who is a God of comfort and a God who cares about us. Thirdly, we want to pray for one another. You say, well, I can't maybe go visit someone in the hospital or something like that, but you can pray for them. Pray for us, the Bible says, Hebrews 13, 18. Number four, you can remember God's promises. Sharing God's promises with them. 2 Peter 1, 4, whereby are given unto us exceeding great and precious promises, that by these you might be partakers of the divine nature. There are so many promises to share with someone. You can share with them this promise. My God will supply all of your need according to his riches and glory by Christ Jesus. You can share with them the promise that the Lord will never leave us. He'll never forsake us. And when you share these promises, they're very comforting. And then let me give you one final one. Number five, you can give something to someone. Give something. It is more blessed to give than to receive. Some of you say, I'm not real good with words, but hey, listen, maybe you could give a German chocolate cake. If we're going to comfort, let's do it right, folks. Come on. Hang in here with me, right? How many of you heard the term comfort food? Hey, you don't comfort people with carrots. Right? If we're going to comfort, let's do it right. Let's give some lasagna, all right? I'm just saying, God is commanding us in verse 11. He says, I want you to comfort yourselves together. You see, sometimes people have fear. They fear war. They fear crime. They fear a health diagnosis. And God says, when you get together with your fellow believers, I want you to comfort one another. I want you to remind each other that Jesus is coming soon. I want you to wake up while you're in church and be reminded. Don't be like a drunken fool who doesn't know what's going on. You're not of the night. You're of the day. We're on the winning side, folks. We got to remember that. We got to comfort one another with these thoughts and truths that Jesus is coming. And we got to pray for one another, give to one another, counsel one another, encouraging one another. The Bible says comforting one another. And I want to encourage you. And I want to comfort you, but then I want to challenge you with this thought. There's probably someone that you know that's bearing a heavy burden today. I know right now of four members of our church in the hospital. And I know that they need the comfort of God in their life today. And I want to challenge you to do what the Bible says, comfort one another.
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One nation under God. 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May God bless you and keep you always.

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1: Well, hello, good neighbor. Are you wide awake and raring to go? You say, well, yes, in the Philippines, it's 16 hours ahead of you, and we're ready to go to bed. Well, you might be in bed already, but I thank God for each and every one of you. And I hope that you're praying for our youth conference coming up on the 22nd. It is going to be great. Young people, get here. Come with a heart for God. We're going to have Elisha Swanson. Elisha, I love him. He's my nephew. He serves on staff here as our youth pastor, and he does everything. And I thank God for him. I think he's out on the road today traveling with the college, but he's singing with the choir live, so this is not all fine-tuned and all that. The Lighthouse. I think you'll enjoy it as Brother Elisha Swanson sings for us. Thank you for listening today on Revival Time from KNVBC Radio or whatever station you're listening on.

I tell you what, that was Pastors and Workers Conference singing, and that's a great song. Aren't you glad for the Lighthouse? God loves you. I'm so excited about our Bible study today, Genesis chapter 2. Get your Bibles open. Yesterday we saw that God, capital G, small letter O, small letter D, is mentioned 31 times in 31 verses. They're all the same. God Elohim, he's God the Father, God the Son, God the Holy Spirit. That's what it means, plural in the Hebrew language, three or more. And so thank God for that. Well, today there's another word introduced to us, and I'm really excited about it, getting into it. I hope that you'll get your Bibles ready. Genesis chapter 2 today. Here's the Echoes of Joy. I love these girls. It's not the Echoes of Joy. What are we gonna sing, brother? You just choose the song, put it in right now, and we'll have him play it for us. And I don't know who's playing, but he's figuring it out. There you go. Let me see. Who is this? We'll see. Go ahead. You sing it. You play.

0: Our Lord introduces, that's a good song, isn't it? No Turning Back. Our Lord introduces a new word, and the word is found 11 times in chapter 2. I want you to mark it, if you will. These are the generations, verse 4, 2, 4, of the heavens and the earth. They were created in the day that the Lord, we don't see that word before. The Lord God made the earth and the heavens. Mark verse number 5. For the Lord God had not caused it to rain. Verse number 7, the Lord God formed man. Verse number 8, the Lord God planted a garden. Verse number 9, and the ground made the Lord, and out of the ground made the Lord God to grow every tree. How about verse number 15, and the Lord God took man? How about chapter 2, verse 18, and the Lord God said, it is not good that man should be alone. I'll make him a helpmeet for him. Verse 19, and out of the ground, the Lord God. Verse number 21, and the Lord God caused a deep sleep to fall upon Adam. And verse number 22, and the rib which the Lord God had taken from man made him woman, and he brought him to her, unto him. You know, God says, I want to introduce another word to you today, and I love this word. It means so much to me. You don't find it in chapter 1 because God's proving God the Father, God the Son, God the Holy Spirit. The only one you need in your life is God, God Almighty. Hey, you know, some of you kids, you grew up in a Christian home, mom and daddy. I've got it right now in our ministry. Mom and dad grew you up in Sunday school, Sunday morning, Sunday night, Wednesday night, the Christian school, college, all these things. And now you're questioning, is there a God? The fool has said in his heart, there is no God. You think this planet just exploded and here it is? How do you think we got here? Why is it that we have two eyes and one nose and one mouth and perfectly made God? And the Lord God, what's this word mean? Well, I love this word. I remember my father-in-law preaching this, oh my goodness, 55 years ago, 56 years ago, I heard him preach on the Lord God. And I'll never forget what he said. The Lord God means, it's the Greek word Jehovah. You don't have Jehovah in chapter 1, but you have Jehovah in chapter 2. When man comes on the scene, he needs a Jehovah. What's a Jehovah? Jehovah is I am. What do you need? I can remember him saying it. I sat in the front row on the right-hand side of the auditorium, my right-hand side, his left-hand side. I can remember sitting there with my young bride to be, and we were sitting there. He said, the Lord God, he's Jehovah, he's the I am. Whatever you need him to be. Here is what he said. Whatever you need him to be, he's that's what he is. I am. I am the one that can sustain you. I'm the one that can feed you. I'm the one that can care for you. I'm the one that can heal you. I'm the one that can give strength to you. I'm the one that can love you. I'm the one that can convict you. I am the one that can meet every single need in your life. Don't turn to anyone else. What are you thinking, Revival Time listeners? Don't turn to anyone. Don't turn to drugs. Don't turn to drink. Don't turn to immorality. Don't turn to filth. Don't turn to sin. Don't turn to self. Don't turn to crimes. Turn to God. God wants to govern your life. There's the battle. You don't want God to govern your life, do you? I want to govern my life. I want to do what I want to do. You're like Satan. I will be like the Most High. I will exalt my foe. I'll do it my way. Oh, no, you need the Lord God. You need the Lord God, the God that says, I am, Jesus said to me, I am Alpha, I am Omega, the in-between. I am. Oh, I thank God that he is the I am. I tell you, I need comfort in my heart. I do every day. I need comfort every day. There's sorrow in my heart. Every day there's situations that are so much bigger than I am. Every single day I am. He says, I'll be your comfort. I need encouragement in my heart. Oh, he can encourage me. God's word encourages me. God's people encourage me. Revival Time encourages me. And God uses, he's the I am. Oh, you need to know that there's a God, chapter one. But you need to know there's a I am as well, a Jehovah. Woo-hoo! I tell you what, I get excited thinking about this. I thank God for all of you dear listeners today. You're such a blessing to me. I hope you'll write us a note. Let us know that you're listening. RevivalTime@nvbc.org. Father, give us a good day for thee. Help us to live for thee. Help us to trust in God, Jehovah. I am whatever we need him to be. He'll be exactly that. In Jesus' precious name, for his sake, amen.
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1: Your Faith Music Radio weather forecast for Evansville and the surrounding tri-state area. For today, mostly sunny, hot and humid with a heat index near 102. For tonight, mostly clear with low near 76. Partly cloudy, hot and humid tomorrow on Thursday with a high of 94, heat index 102. And for tomorrow night, showers and thunderstorms possible with low near 72. Heading to Friday, we'll start the day off with a few showers, thunderstorms, and partly cloudy, a little cooler with a high of 84. Again, for today, mostly sunny skies, hot and humid with a high near 93, heat index 102.

250 years ago, our founding fathers declared independence and built a nation on timeless truths. One nation under God. From the pulpits of the Great Awakening to the battlefields of the Revolution, America's Christian heritage shaped our love of liberty, justice, and the dignity of every person made in God's image. 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Happy 250th birthday, America. May God bless you and keep you always.

4 score and 7 years ago, our fathers brought forth upon this continent a new nation, conceived in liberty and dedicated to the proposition that all men are created equal. We here highly resolve that this nation under God shall have a new birth of freedom, and that government of the people, by the people, and for the people shall not perish from the earth.

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2: Praise the Lord for another week of His goodness and mercy. What seems to be the theme of our world today? Fear, uncertainty, anxiety, restlessness. Yes, no doubt these feelings are real. Yes, no doubt we are living in strange and trying times. But my dear friend, as Christians, we have a different outlook because we have a different solution. Let me remind you of some of the last words of Moses as he charged Joshua as they were about to enter the promised land. Deuteronomy chapter 31, verse 7 and 8. And Moses called unto Joshua and said unto him in the sight of all Israel, "Be strong and of a good courage, for thou must go with this people to the land which the Lord hath sworn unto their fathers to give them, and thou shalt cause them to inherit it. And the Lord, he it is that doth go before thee. He will be with thee. He will not fail thee, neither forsake thee. Fear not, neither be dismayed." I echo these same words to us today. Yes, there are a lot of unknowns. Yes, there are things that can make you fearful. Yes, there are things that can get you down. But always remember, dear listener, the Lord, he it is that doth go before thee. He will not fail thee, neither forsake thee. The same God that helped Joshua and Israel conquer Canaan is the same God that's for us today. For we as Christians, remember this, things aren't falling apart, things are falling in place. God is where he's always been, and that's on his throne in heaven. So in a world of fear, have faith. And know that you can never go wrong by putting all your hope, all your trust, and all your future in the hands of Almighty God. If you're looking for an old-fashioned King James Bible preaching, soul-winning, independent Baptist church, then look no further. White River is a church for you. 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Now, let's take a few moments and look into the Word of God. Once again this week, we're in Ephesians chapter 6. We're talking about the armor of God. And praise the Lord, we've been talking about our weapon this week. Amen. Ephesians chapter 6, verse 17, and the sword of the Spirit, which is the Word of God. Praise the Lord. He didn't just give us something to protect us defensively, but he gave us something we can use for the offense. Now, how foolish is it for a soldier to go to battle without a weapon? I mean, can you picture a soldier putting on all his armor, but yet not taking a weapon to fight with? Yet many Christians have all the appearances of being good Christians on the outside when it comes to dress, church attendance, and yes, even soul winning. Yet often they backslide or become casualties because of not wielding the sword of the Spirit. Now listen, you've got to know your weapon, amen? A soldier is taught every aspect of his weapon. He knows how to break it down. He knows how to fix it if something's wrong with it. He knows it. You know why? Because his life depends upon it. And let me tell you right now, as a Christian, your spiritual effectiveness, your spiritual life per se, does depend upon the Word of God. Listen, do you want to be a casualty of the devil? Do you want your head hanging in the devil's trophy room? Amen? I'm not talking about losing your salvation, but I'm talking about being an effective soldier against the enemy. Listen, if you want to be, then you must know the Word of God. Listen, the devil will try to twist, change, and pervert the Scripture so he can deceive the lost and saved alike. Why do you think the King James Bible is such an issue? Why do you think it's always attacked? Why do you think it's the one that everyone looks down upon and tries to talk people out of? I'll tell you why. Because the devil will try to lessen and attack the true Word of God so he can easily defeat Christians. Listen, folks, we are in a battle against the devil, and the devil is trying to destroy our sword. Now, how can he do this? Well, he does it by trying to change it, by trying to omit things from it, by trying to counterfeit it, by trying to soften it. Amen? Listen, that shouldn't surprise us. He's been at that since the very beginning. You go back to his first interaction with Adam and Eve. What was the first thing he did when he came to Eve and tried to deceive her, and he did deceive her? What was the first thing he did? I'll tell you what, he attacked the Word of God. By the way, he hasn't changed his changed his methods down through time. He has always and will always, because he knows its power. But aren't you thankful that just like an anvil, the Word of God stands? Here's a poem along those lines. Last eve I paused beside a blacksmith's door and heard the anvil ring, the vesper chime. Then looking in, I saw upon the floor old hammers worn with beating years of time. How many anvils have you had, said I, to wear and batter all these hammers so? Just one, said he, and then with twinkling eyes, the anvil wears the hammers out, you know. And so I thought, the anvil of God's word, for ages skeptics' blows have beat upon. Yet though noise of falling blows were heard, the anvil is unharmed, the hammer's gone. And praise God, listen folks, the devil's hammers will not change the word of God. It was during the Enlightenment period when deism was spreading rapidly that a very famous atheist known as Voltaire proclaimed that within 25 years, the Bible would be forgotten and Christianity would be a thing of the past. Ironically, 40 years after his death in 1778, the Bible and other Christian literature were being printed in what had once been Voltaire's very own home. In fact, this week I read an interesting article. It was the last words of some famous atheist. And here are the words with which Voltaire entered eternity. I have swallowed nothing but smoke. I have intoxicated myself with the incense that turned my head. I'm abandoned by God and man, he said to his physician. I will give you half of what I am worth if you will give me 6 more months of life. When he was told this was not possible, he said, then I shall die and go to hell. His nurse said, for all the money in Europe, I wouldn't want to see another unbeliever die. All night long, he cried for forgiveness. Now listen, I don't take any pleasure in reading that. You know why? Because this man had a soul. This man is going to spend eternity, unfortunately, in the flames of hell. But listen to me, folks. You know what? That may have been his future, but that's not the future of the Word of God. It has and always will stand. Amen? So, the sword of the Spirit. I promise you, as a Christian, you have a trusty weapon. You have one that's been proven. Now, you know what we need to do as Christians? Use it. Amen? It is our offensive weapon. Praise God for it. Well, that's all for today. Thanks for listening to the White River broadcast flowing to you from the White River Baptist Church of Princeton, Indiana.
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1: Your Faith Music Radio weather forecast for Evansville and the surrounding tri-state area. For today, mostly sunny, hot and humid with a heat index near 102. For tonight, mostly clear with low near 76. Partly cloudy, hot and humid tomorrow on Thursday with a high of 94, heat index 102. And for tomorrow night, showers and thunderstorms possible with low near 72. Heading to Friday, we'll start the day off with a few showers, thunderstorms, and partly cloudy, a little cooler with a high of 84. Again, for today, mostly sunny skies, hot and humid with a high near 93, heat index 102.

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1: Your Faith Music Radio weather forecast for Evansville and the surrounding tri-state area. For today, mostly sunny, hot and humid with a heat index near 102. For tonight, mostly clear with low near 76. Partly cloudy, hot and humid tomorrow on Thursday with a high of 94, heat index 102. And for tomorrow night, showers and thunderstorms possible with low near 72. Heading to Friday, we'll start the day off with a few showers, thunderstorms, and partly cloudy, a little cooler with a high of 84. Again, for today, mostly sunny skies, hot and humid with a high near 93, heat index 102.

How many times have you ever prayed for something big or small? And how long did you have to wait? Or did the answer come at all? Words are mere expressions of thought, nothing more. Believing, my friend, is what really counts.

250 years ago, our founding fathers declared independence and built a nation on timeless truths. 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
1: Your Faith Music Radio weather forecast for Evansville and the surrounding tri-state area. For today, mostly sunny, hot and humid with a heat index near 102. For tonight, mostly clear with low near 76. Partly cloudy, hot and humid tomorrow on Thursday with a high of 94, heat index 102. And for tomorrow night, showers and thunderstorms possible with low near 72. Heading to Friday, we'll start the day off with a few showers, thunderstorms, and partly cloudy.

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One nation under God. From the pulpits of the Great Awakening to the battlefields of the Revolution, America's Christian heritage shaped our love of liberty, justice, and the dignity of every person made in God's image. 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

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Happy 250th birthday, America. May God bless you and keep you always.

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1: American Family News, I'm Rusty Pugh. The stage is set for November, following primaries in the state of Maine last night.
2: Graham Plattner, the progressive oyster farmer who toppled Maine's political establishment, even after facing a series of unsettling revelations about his past, ran up large margins in the state's biggest urban areas to secure the Democratic nomination for his Senate.
3: I'm still far from perfect, but every day I wake up and I try to be a little bit better and a little bit kinder than I was the day before.
2: Plattner will face incumbent Republican Susan Collins in November. Both Republicans and Democrats in the Maine governor's race are headed to a ranked choice runoff. Former Maine Governor Paul LePage won the Republican nomination on Tuesday to run in the state's second congressional district. The Democrat candidates are headed to a ranked choice runoff. LePage previously served two terms as governor and was term limited out in 2018. Ted Linder, Fox News.
1: The governor's race runoff is set in South Carolina. More from Sue Guzman.
4: Congresswoman Nancy Mace eliminated in the South Carolina governor's race. Lieutenant Governor Pamela Evett, who was backed by President Trump, and State Attorney General Alan Wilson advanced to a runoff with a Republican nomination. Evett says she's ready for the next step.
5: If you want a business leader, a CEO, and someone who has spent their career outside of politics, I'm asking for your vote.
4: While Wilson says he's the most qualified for the job.
6: This is not something you get coronated for. This is not something you can inherit. Not everybody believes that. You have to fight for it. You have to earn the vote.
4: The runoff will be held June 23rd for the seat held by Republican Governor Henry McMaster, who is term limited.
1: House lawmakers came together yesterday, casting a 214 to 212 vote in favor of legislation that is set to fund Customs and Border Protection and ICE. After the vote, House Speaker Mike Johnson, a Louisiana Republican, told reporters the passage of the bill is good news for everyone except Democrats in Washington.
7: They gained absolutely nothing from their reckless crusade to return our country to open borders and unfettered mass migration.
1: The Senate failed to pass the SAVE Act earlier this year. That bill will require Americans show ID at the polls and provide proof of citizenship when registering to vote. Republicans claim it'll stop illegal aliens from voting. Now the GOP is ready to try again. They're calling for the Senate parliamentarian to be fired and joining President Trump's demand to abolish the filibuster. Senate Majority Leader John Thune says he doesn't expect it to pass this time, given the wide margin needed to get it passed.
8: It takes 60 votes in the Senate. The only way you could get there is to undo or get rid of the legislative filibuster, and there aren't even close to the votes here in the United States Senate in order to achieve that.
1: The sexually disordered are now not the only ones who get an entire month named in their honor. The city of Fate, Texas, has declared June Nuclear Family Month.
9: Fate, a bedroom community just east of Dallas, passed a proclamation declaring June Nuclear Family Month. Mayor Andrew Greenberg told AFN it's a pushback against all the so-called pride events in June, but it's also a declaration that truth matters.
10: It's a recognition that we still believe in the Bible, and we still believe in the truth of what God ordained the family to be here in Fate, Texas.
9: The proclamation states that God ordained the nuclear family, one husband, one wife, and their children, whether biological, adopted, or fostered, and that churches, ministries, pastors, and faith-based organizations provide guidance and mentorship to residents of Fate. Mayor Greenberg says who and what city leaders promote sends a message.
10: There will be a worldview that shapes decisions from government, from the federal level on down to the local level. So the question is, which worldview will be implemented?
9: Greenberg says he's tired of always reacting to what the world does.
10: We only fight back with that proactively. We only fight back with that going on the offense.
9: And he says the proclamation has some practical effects. Taxes should be structured to encourage the nuclear family. City growth will have the resolution in mind.
10: As difficult as it may be, we want the kinds of businesses that are going to continue to attract those families, which means that there are some businesses that we would say no to, or in our comprehensive plan for Fate that we would say, well, we don't really want this kind of business or that kind of business.
9: I'm Steve Jordan.
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11: 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For today, mostly sunny, hot and humid with a heat index near 102. For tonight, mostly clear with low near 76. Partly cloudy, hot and humid tomorrow on Thursday with a high of 94, heat index 102. And for tomorrow night, showers and thunderstorms possible with low near 72. Heading to Friday, we'll start the day off a few showers, thunderstorms, then partly cloudy, a little cooler with a high of 84. Again, for today, mostly sunny skies, hot and humid with a high near 93, heat index 102.

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0: We live unto the Lord. Romans 14, verse 8. If God had willed it, each of us might have entered heaven at the moment of conversion. It was not absolutely necessary for our preparation for immortality that we should tarry here. He could have changed us from imperfection to perfection and taken us to heaven at once. Why then are we here? Would God keep His children out of paradise a single moment longer than was necessary? Why is the army of the living God still on the battlefield when one charge might give them the victory? The answer is, they are here that they may live unto the Lord and bring others to know His love. We remain on earth as sowers to scatter good seed, as plowmen to break up the fallow ground, as heralds publishing salvation. We are here as the salt of the earth to be a blessing to the world. We are here to glorify Christ in our daily life. We are here as workers for Him and as workers together with Him. Let us see that our lives answer its end. Let us live earnest, useful, holy lives to the praise of the glory of His name.

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1: American Family News, I'm Rusty Pugh. A mass shooting in South Africa's largest city leaves at least 12 people dead.
2: Police believe more than 10 attackers were driven in a minibus to an informal settlement in the Cleveland suburb of Johannesburg. The gunmen moved through the area, opening fire on residents at multiple locations. They then fled the scene in their vehicle. 9 men and 3 women were killed. Another 9 people were wounded. Police have not made any arrests and say they're not sure about the motive. There's speculation the attack was linked to illegal mining. The affected suburb is known for its connections to that activity. Jonathan Savage, Fox News.
1: President Trump ordered strikes against the Iranian regime in response to the downing of a helicopter. Trey Yingst in Tel Aviv, Israel, with the latest.
3: A senior U.S. official told Fox News fighter jets hit 20 different sites, including air defense systems and radar sites. CENTCOM said in a statement U.S. forces remain vigilant and postured to defend against unjustified Iranian aggression. These strikes came in multiple waves. Following the first wave, Iran's foreign minister posted to X, saying in part, quote, "Our powerful armed forces will leave no attack or threat unanswered. Leave our region if you want to be safe." History of the Persian Gulf has many chapters on dire fates of intruding outsiders. Shortly after, the Iranians responded with missiles and drones launched toward U.S. forces in Bahrain, Kuwait, and Jordan. The main target, according to the IRGC, was the U.S. Navy's 5th Fleet in Bahrain.
1: States such as Maine and California have the results on who will be moving on in the race to become senator and governor. Madeline Rivera from Washington explains who won for those two states.
4: Graham Plattner's scandals weren't enough to sway Maine Democrats. He won the primary pretty comfortably with 72% of the vote, and this will set up what's likely to be an expensive race heading into the general election. Plattner supporters still saw him as the best choice despite the controversy surrounding his alleged treatment of women and a tattoo resembling a Nazi symbol that he's since covered up. Plattner says his story is one of hardship. Meantime, after about a week, the race to become California's next governor is set. Republican Steve Hilton advanced and will face Democrat Javier Becerra in November.
1: The Department of Justice is currently investigating Arizona State University for alleged violations regarding DEI practices. Caleb Castile has more.
5: In 2025, President Donald Trump issued a federal executive order that aimed to crack down on DEI in higher education. This caused universities to eliminate or rename DEI programs, remove DEI wording from websites and policies, and review programs to stay in compliance. However, the work done at colleges across the country by the Accuracy and Media Group shows that these anti-DEI measures are not hard enough on diversity, equity, and inclusion in colleges and universities. At Arizona State University, AIM found 7 different staff members that bragged about including DEI in their curriculums. The university then ignored AIM's request for further comment on the viral videos. Accuracy and Media President Adam Gillette says that he thinks the anti-DEI laws are rarely, if ever, enforced.
6: I'm not really aware of anywhere where it is being enforced, and that's because most of the state bans on DEI aren't worth the paper they're printed on.
5: Gillette says that states need to draft a law like the state of Florida's, which restricts curriculum by prohibiting universities from promoting identity politics. He also says that states need stronger consequences for those found guilty of being in violation of the law.
6: Anybody caught breaking a law while working for the taxpayer should never be allowed to collect a taxpayer-funded paycheck again, and they should be stripped of their pension.
5: The Civil Rights Division of the DOJ have yet to reach any conclusions about the subject matter of the investigation.
1: The House has passed its $70 billion bill to fund ICE and Customs and Border Protection for 3 years. Bill Malusian with more.
7: The final vote here was 214 to 212. Every Republican present voted yes. Every Democrat present voted no, while independent Congressman Kevin Kiley also voted no because he says the bill included no reforms to ICE. House Speaker Mike Johnson taking a victory lap over Democrats just after that vote.
8: By funding it for 3 years, if we've taken away their ability to cut that funding, to block that funding, or to take hostage the funding for the remainder of the Trump administration.
7: While on the other hand, Democrats said Republicans just aren't focused on priorities that Americans care about.
1: For American Family News, I'm Rusty Pugh.
9: Your Faith Music Radio weather forecast for Evansville and the surrounding tri-state area. For today, mostly sunny, hot and humid with a heat index near 102. For tonight, mostly clear with low near 76. Partly cloudy, hot and humid tomorrow on Thursday with a high of 94, heat index 102. And for tomorrow night, showers and thunderstorms possible with low near 72. Heading to Friday, we'll start the day off a few showers, thunderstorms, and partly cloudy, a little cooler with a high of 84. Again, for today, mostly sunny skies, hot and humid with a high near 93, heat index 102.

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I said, sweetheart, do you remember many years ago in November when you promised?

0: at Bluebird.
1: Oh, isn't it pretty? Oh, look up on the bank. There's three deer. Look, those three deer up there.
0: Oh, I just love to see deer. They're so beautiful.
1: Oh, look over there. All those turkeys.
0: Oh, wow. Look, there's 2, 3, 4, 5, 6. Is there 10 out there?
1: There must be a dozen, 15 turkeys out there.
0: Oh, my goodness.
1: Sweetheart, you want to go see the new calf?
0: Sure, but can we just sit here a little bit longer? It's so nice. Look at that baby bunny rabbit hopping after his mama.
1: Isn't that cute?
0: Aren't the leaves beautiful?
1: Oh, yes, they are. Beautiful reds and purple and brown and yellow. But you know, honey, they're not nearly as pretty as you are.
0: Oh, I love you.
1: I love you, too.

0: Here's Rick Grubbs with Redeeming the Time.
1: Someone said, I wish I could stand on a busy street corner and beg people to give me all their wasted hours. What a profound thought that is. Time management experts generally agree that most people will waste at least 2 hours each day. But the saddest part is that most people either don't realize how much time they waste or they just don't seem to care. As Christians, God calls us to a higher standard when it comes to using our time. We are accountable to Him. He commands us to redeem the time, that is, to apply each moment to its greatest possible use for His honor and glory. Even if they wanted to, none of those people on the busy street corner could give you even 1 moment of their wasted time. Only God can give us time, and only we can make sure we redeem the time.
0: Still think you don't have enough time? 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

0: Good morning, and welcome back to a fresh episode of Pastor's Morning Musings. We hope you're having a great morning. This morning, Pastor Jeff will share with us another great thought from the Word of God. Pastor Jeff, where will we be musing this morning?
1: Good morning. Today we'll be in the book of 2 Corinthians, chapter number 13, beginning in verse number 4. For though he was crucified through weakness, yet he liveth by the power of God. For we also are weak in him, but we shall live with him by the power of God toward you. Examine yourselves, whether ye be in the faith. Prove your own selves. Know ye not your own selves, how that Jesus Christ is in you, except ye be reprobates? Paul was going through much tribulation at the hands of those in the church who did not believe in his call to the position of an apostle. Paul always made sure that we knew that he did not choose himself, but it was God who chose him. In his defense of his ministry and call, he made a very important statement to the church. In verse 5, he said, "Examine yourselves whether ye be in the faith. Prove your own selves. Know ye not your own selves, how that Christ Jesus is in you, except ye be reprobates?" They were spending way too much time judging him, and he instructed them to examine themselves to make sure of their position in Christ. Peter wrote in his first letter to the church in chapter 3 and verse 14, "But and if ye suffer for righteousness' sake, happy are ye, and be not afraid of their terror, neither be troubled. But sanctify the Lord God in your hearts, and be ready always to give an answer to every man that asketh you a reason of the hope that is in you with meekness and fear, having a good conscience, that whereas they speak evil of you, as of evildoers, they may be ashamed, that falsely accuse your good conversation in Christ." Peter also wrote to the church about suffering for one's faith, and how sad it is that more times than not, suffering comes at the hands of those who profess salvation. Peter said, "Sanctify God in your hearts and be ready to give an answer of your hope in Christ." Peter also said that as we do this, we must be careful not to get boastful or proud, but defend our faith in meekness and fear. These two brief passages of Scripture should remind us to make sure of our faith in Christ Jesus, no matter what others tell us about ourselves, but our life and hope according to the Word of God. We must be active at sanctifying God in our hearts before we try to help others understand the hope that is in us. It is necessary for us to examine ourselves to be sure we are in the faith, and then sanctify God in our hearts so that no matter what the naysayers may say about us, we have our confidence in God, not in what man says. Once we do these things, we will have the confidence to share and defend our faith even to those who speak against us. So let me leave you with this prayer for today. Dear Lord, thank you for the work you did for my salvation. Thank you for your word that gives me the confidence and assurance of what you did for me through faith. Please help me today to sanctify you in my heart and be ready always to give an account to anyone who asks me of my hope in you. Give me the strength for today to live for you. Amen.
0: The preceding program was produced by Dr. Jeff Harris, pastor, author, and chaplain. 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

0: When most people think of the Old Testament tabernacle, they picture an ancient tent, distant and unfamiliar, something that feels far removed from everyday life. But what if that sacred structure was actually designed by God to point us directly to everything we have in Jesus Christ? In this study, Fully Furnished, Finding All You Need in Christ, Scott invites us to step inside the tabernacle and discover that every detail, from the altar to the mercy seat, was a divine preview of the Savior to come. Let's join Scott now.
1: Today we come to our final study in this wonderful, wonderful time we've had looking at the furniture in the Old Testament tabernacle. We've discovered that truly we find all we need in Christ. We are fully furnished in Him. And today we end where God brings us, and that is literally to the throne. When we left off last time, we were looking at the mercy seat. The mercy seat, which was a place of covering. Do you remember I said to you that there were three arks? There is the Ark of the Covenant. That's where the mercy seat was. But there was Noah's Ark and Moses' Ark. Read carefully. Did you know that Noah's Ark and Moses' Ark both had pitch to seal them? Those little arks of safety for Moses and that big ark of safety for Noah and his family were sealed with pitch. It's the same Hebrew word, pitch, the same Hebrew word as mercy seat. I love this. This is the atonement. This is God's seal, God's way of salvation for us. All these things are connected, and all of these things point us to Jesus Christ. And like we've done in previous studies, I want to take you today to the New Testament, because the Old Testament is really just a pointer. It points us to Christ and points us to the fulfillment of the New Testament. When you come to Hebrews chapter 9, you really come to a commentary on what we were reading in Exodus 25 about the mercy seat. Hebrews 9 verse 2 says, "For there was a tabernacle made, the first wherein was the candlestick and the table and the showbread, which is called the sanctuary, and after the second veil, the tabernacle which is called the holiest of all, which had the golden censer and the ark of the covenant overlaid round about with gold, wherein was the golden pot that had manna and Aaron's rod that budded in the tables of the covenant, and over it the cherubims of gold shadowing the mercy seat, of which we cannot now speak particularly." Verse 11, "But Christ, being come an high priest of good things to come by a greater and more perfect tabernacle, not made with hands, that is to say, not of this building, neither by the blood of goats and of calves, but by his own blood, he entered in once into the holy place, having obtained eternal redemption for us." Oh, I love this. He doesn't go in every year. He doesn't need to. Why? Because he went in once, and once was more than enough. In chapter 10, verse 12 and 13, we read, "But this man, after he had offered one sacrifice for sins forever, sat down on the right hand of God, from henceforth expecting till his enemies be made his footstool." Do you see here that the mercy seat is his seat? You see, the mercy seat was the only seat in the tabernacle. Priests never sat down. They didn't need chairs there because their work was never done. Our high priest is the mercy seat, and he sat down because his work is finished. This is so glorious. The mercy seat is the throne of God, and it is open to all of us through Jesus Christ. Now, we learned in our last study that the mercy seat was a place of covering. Remember, the cherubims covered it, and it covered the law and the sins of the people. But let me give you a couple other thoughts today as we conclude our study here at the mercy seat, at God's throne. I would tell you, not only is the mercy seat a place of covering, it is also a place of cleansing. You know, when man covers things, it is hypocrisy. When God covers things, it's cleansing. Can you hear the words of the psalmist? "Blessed is he whose transgression is forgiven, whose sin is covered." That's so beautiful. Written by a man who tried to cover up his own sin and it brought a mess. But David says, "No, when I covered it, it was guile, hypocrisy. It was a lie. But when God covered it, it's blessing. It's wonderful." See, God doesn't just forgive you. God cleanses you. God doesn't just make you right. God removes the sin and gets it out of the way. Remember that this mercy seat is made of pure beaten gold. Can I tell you who our Christ is? He is all God. He is the Son of God. He is pure gold who was beaten for us. And what is on him? Blood. Whose blood? His own blood. Sprinkled with pure blood. The blood at the mercy seat is what makes us clean. The hymn writer had it right, didn't he? What can wash away my sin? Nothing but the blood of Jesus. What can make me whole again? Nothing but the blood of Jesus. Oh, precious is the flow that washes white as snow. No other fount I know. Nothing but the blood of Jesus. The mercy seat is a place of covering. The mercy seat is a place of cleansing. And the mercy seat is a place of communion. Back in Exodus 25, God said, after describing the mercy seat, these words in verse 22, "And there I will meet with thee, and I will commune with thee." Isn't it a privilege that God would meet man, that he would come to where we are when we could never get to him, that he would even want to talk to us and let us talk to him? You know where we meet God? We meet God in Jesus. You don't meet God in a church building. Oh, you might come to know him there. You don't meet God out in the woods. Oh, you can talk to him there. No, you meet God in Jesus. And it's here that the Word of God and the presence of God and the glory of God is known, in the person of Jesus Christ. Do you need peace with God today? Oh, come to the mercy seat. Do you need to pray? Come to the mercy seat. Whoever you are and whatever your need, I can tell you with confidence in Christ, you can come to the mercy seat today. You may say, "I don't know what to say." I remember years ago, we had a Bible teacher, one of my favorites, Dr. Frank Sells, and he was teaching us one day about the temple and the sacrifices and the Day of Atonement. I'll never forget that moment. And he said, when the high priest went in on the Day of Atonement once a year with the blood to put upon the mercy seat for the sins of the people, what did he say? And then Dr. Sells got very quiet. In fact, he was still for several moments. He said nothing. He asked his question and let us think on it. And across that vast auditorium, I saw lots of Bible teachers and Bible students looking at each other and trying to think and rack their brain. What did he say? What did he say? And then Dr. Sells said, "He said nothing. The blood spoke for him." I love that. Friend, God does not bless you because you convince him to do so. Oh, you can come pray, but can I tell you, the blood of Jesus Christ is speaking for you today. When you come to the mercy seat, you come to Christ. When you come to the mercy seat, you literally are coming to God's throne. Remember, it was a seat. Isn't that an interesting word, a mercy seat? Who sat on it? Only the presence of God. And it had a crown on it. Who gets the crown? Only the king does. You literally have come to the throne room of heaven. You have come to the throne of grace to find mercy and grace in time of need. When you come to the mercy seat, when you come to the person of Jesus Christ. If you've never come to the Lord Jesus as a sinner, would you come to him right now? Would you come through his merit and his mercy and say, "God, be merciful to me, a sinner"? If you're a believer but you're away from God, would you come home? Would you come to the mercy seat? If you're a Christian, would you come back today and every day, morning and evening, and commune with him? Because that's why Jesus came. That's why God did all of this, so that you would discover the sufficiency of Christ, that you in him are fully furnished. We are finding all we need in Christ.
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1: American Family News, I'm Rusty Pugh. The stage is set for November, following primaries in the state of Maine last night.
2: Graham Plattner, the progressive oyster farmer who toppled Maine's political establishment, even after facing a series of unsettling revelations about his past, ran up large margins in the state's biggest urban areas to secure the Democratic nomination for his Senate.
3: I'm still far from perfect, but every day I wake up and I try to be a little bit better and a little bit kinder than I was the day before.
2: Plattner will face incumbent Republican Susan Collins in November. Both Republicans and Democrats in the Maine governor's race are headed to a ranked choice runoff. Former Maine Governor Paul LePage won the Republican nomination on Tuesday to run in the state's 2nd congressional district. The Democrat candidates are headed to a ranked choice runoff. LePage previously served 2 terms as governor and was term limited out in 2018. Ted Linder, Fox News.
1: The governor's race runoff is set in South Carolina. More from Sue Guzman.
4: Congresswoman Nancy Mace eliminated in the South Carolina governor's race. Lieutenant Governor Pamela Evatt, who was backed by President Trump, and State Attorney General Alan Wilson advanced to a runoff for the Republican nomination. Evatt says she's ready for the next step.
5: If you want a business leader, a CEO, and someone who has spent their career outside of politics, I'm asking for your vote.
4: While Wilson says he's the most qualified for the job.
6: This is not something you get coronated for. This is not something you can inherit. Not everybody believes that. You have to fight for it. You have to earn the vote.
4: The runoff will be held June 23rd for the seat held by Republican Governor Henry McMaster, who is term limited.
1: House lawmakers came together yesterday casting a 214 to 212 vote in favor of legislation that is set to fund Customs and Border Protection and ICE. After the vote, House Speaker Mike Johnson, a Louisiana Republican, told reporters the passage of the bill is good news for everyone except Democrats in Washington.
7: They gained absolutely nothing from their reckless crusade to return our country to open borders and unfettered mass migration.
1: The Senate failed to pass the SAVE Act earlier this year. That bill will require Americans show ID at the polls and provide proof of citizenship when registering to vote. Republicans claim it'll stop illegal aliens from voting. Now the GOP is ready to try again. They're calling for the Senate parliamentarian to be fired and joining President Trump's demand to abolish the filibuster. Senate Majority Leader John Thune says he doesn't expect it to pass this time, given the wide margin needed to get it passed.
8: It takes 60 votes in the Senate. The only way you could get there is to undo or get rid of the legislative filibuster, and there aren't even close to the votes here in the United States Senate in order to achieve that.
1: The sexually disordered are now not the only ones who get an entire month named in their honor. The city of Fate, Texas has declared June Nuclear Family Month.
9: Fate, a bedroom community just east of Dallas, passed a proclamation declaring June Nuclear Family Month. Mayor Andrew Greenberg told AFN it's a pushback against all the so-called pride events in June, but it's also a declaration that truth matters.
10: It's a recognition that we still believe in the Bible, and we still believe in the truth of what God ordained the family to be here in Fate, Texas.
9: The proclamation states that God ordained the nuclear family, one husband, one wife, and their children, whether biological, adopted, or fostered, and that churches, ministries, pastors, and faith-based organizations provide guidance and mentorship to residents of Fate. Mayor Greenberg says who and what city leaders promote sends a message.
10: There will be a worldview that shapes decisions from government, from the federal level on down to the local level. So the question is, which worldview will be implemented?
9: Greenberg says he's tired of always reacting to what the world does.
10: We only fight back with that proactively. We only fight back with that going on the offense.
9: And he says the proclamation has some practical effects. Taxes should be structured to encourage the nuclear family. City growth will have the resolution in mind.
10: As difficult as it may be, we want the kinds of businesses that are going to continue to attract those families, which means that there are some businesses that we would say no to, or in our comprehensive plan for Fate that we would say, well, we don't really want this kind of business or that kind of business.
0: I'm Steve Jordan. For American Family News, I'm Musty P.
1: 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For today, mostly sunny, hot and humid with a heat index near 102.
11: For tonight, mostly clear with low near 76. Partly cloudy, hot and humid tomorrow on Thursday with a high of 94, heat index 102. And for tomorrow night, showers and thunderstorms possible with low near 72. Heading to Friday, we'll start the day off a few showers, thunderstorms, and partly cloudy, a little cooler with a high of 84. Again, for today, mostly sunny skies, hot and humid with a high near 93, heat index 102.
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13: Morning, my morning, new mercies I see.
12: We live unto the Lord. Romans 14, verse 8. If God had willed it, each of us might have entered heaven at the moment of conversion. It was not absolutely necessary for our preparation for immortality that we should tarry here. He could have changed us from imperfection to perfection and taken us to heaven at once. Why then are we here? Would God keep His children out of paradise a single moment longer than was necessary? Why is the army of the living God still on the battlefield when one charge might give them the victory? The answer is, they are here that they may live unto the Lord and bring others to know His love. We remain on earth as sowers to scatter good seed, as plowmen to break up the fallow ground, as heralds publishing salvation. We are here as the salt of the earth to be a blessing to the world. We are here to glorify Christ in our daily life. We are here as workers for Him and as workers together with Him. Let us see that our lives answer its end. Let us live earnest, useful, holy lives to the praise of the glory of His name.

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And welcome to The Morning Light. I'm Caleb Snyder. I'm your host to 8 to 9 here on Faith Music Radio. And we're here to make your day just a little bit brighter. Welcome today. And I was coming in and Brother Hollenbeek was in his office and everything. And he said, today is going to be a great day. And I very much agree with him. Today is going to be a great day. And I can't wait for what God has in store for us. I hope you will listen to us here on Faith Music Radio. And I thank you for listening to us. We're going to start out today with Bethel Baptist Church. The answer is Christ.

0: And you got to make that decision on your own. Nobody else is going to make it for you. Ezekiel 14, verse 13 through 14, it says, "Son of man," God talking to Ezekiel, "when the land sinneth against me by trespassing grievously, then will I stretch out mine hand upon it, and will break the staff of the bread thereof, and will send famine upon it, and will cut off man and beast from it. Though these three men, Noah, Daniel, and Job, were in it, they should deliver but their own souls by their righteousness, saying the Lord God." You are responsible for yourself and your own actions, and therefore you're responsible for your own faith in God and your own righteousness, and you saying to God, "I want to be saved." It's not your dad that can make that decision. It's not your grandpa. These three men were looked at as great men of the Bible. Job had like 40-something chapters. Daniel was a prophet of God. And Noah built the ark that saved humanity because he had faith in God. And these men, just because these men were in the lineage of Israel, doesn't mean Israel got out of sin scot-free. They had to make that decision on their own. They had to make the decision to be righteous. And the same goes for us. If we want to follow Christ, if we want to give our soul to Christ, no one else can make that decision. It has got to be personal. And just want to get that out there. Something I read in my, something I read in my devotions, and I just wanted to share with you. And at the end, I'm going to share a thought that is from the same chapter, Ezekiel 14. Verses 1 through 3, and I hope you will join me at the end for that. But for right now, we're going to be listening to some more Faith Music Radio.
1: Did you know that God can use you and all your unique individual traits? Yes, the very traits that you might be embarrassed about, God can use for His kingdom. Look at the disciples that Jesus chose. Peter was impulsive. Thomas was a doubter. Philip was cautious, and Andrew was timid. But God used each and every one of these people, just as they were, faults and all. And God can use you. If you believe that Jesus died on the cross, that He arose from the grave, and that He is Lord, then you can tell someone about Him. Tell a neighbor, a coworker, a family member, and don't worry about your unique characteristics. God made you just the way you are. Go out today and share the good news of Jesus Christ in your own unique way.
0: This next song is sung by Gail Russ, Home on the Range. And that's one I like to play on my guitar. Just a real American song. Just an awesome song. So we're going to be listening to that next. Gail Russ, Home on the Range.

Romans 5:10, for if when we were enemies, we were reconciled to God by the death of his son, much more being reconciled, we shall be saved by his life. There are three phases or aspects of salvation. Number one, we're instantly and permanently saved from the penalty of sin by placing our faith solely in what was done at Calvary. That's what we call salvation. No good works, religious performances, no amount of sincerity added, just simple faith in the finished work of Christ. Number two, we're progressively and reversibly saved from the power of sin by walking with God. That's known as sanctification. We can become holier or more carnal depending on how much we foster a personal relationship to the Lord. Number three, we will be instantaneously and permanently saved from the presence of sin via the rapture. That's when he'll take us home to heaven forever. That's called glorification. We're saved from the penalty of sin, we're being saved from the power of sin, and we will be saved from the presence of sin. Something to think about.

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2: Well, we just had graduation Sunday here at Faithfully Baptist Church, and that's where all the classes, if you graduate from one, like if you're in like sixth grade, then you go up to seventh grade, which then you enter the youth group. And so my sister and my cousin have now entered the youth group. And I'm just going to say, and Mom, I know you're listening. You're just going to get mad at me, but I'm glad I'm leaving, guys. I'm just glad I'm leaving at this point. No, I'm just kidding. It's exciting to see them in the youth group. But like, if you know, I'm going to be honest here. I'm going to be brutally honest, okay? When your little sibling tries to come with you, you know how like they're annoying and like embarrassing. Yeah, this is like you know how you reap what you sow. This is me with my older brother and older sister, and they're now I'm just like reaping it right now. But they're gonna do great, and I'm excited that they're in our class now. I'll be in there for the rest of the summer, and then I'm moving up to the college and career class because I am now considered unk, as the kids say, and old. So I am moving up there. And this Sunday, This Sunday, we have been supporting, our church has been supporting the Sword of the Lord since 1978. So that's more than 30 years. And we have been supporting them. And Shelton Smith, editor of the Sword of the Lord, is coming to Faithway Baptist Church Sunday morning and Sunday night of this week, and I hope you will join us for that. Always a special time when he preaches, always enjoys preaching, and just shout out to him. If you want to hear him, come to Faithway Baptist Church. That's 3635 Pollock Avenue, Evansville, Indiana, and we'd be glad to have you. And for this special Sunday, we'd be glad to have you tonight. I'm going to mention it at the end, but I'm going to mention it now. We have teen service tonight, and we have as I like to call it, big church Bible study with pastor, and I hope you will join us for that tonight. Well, we have some patriotic songs, and we're going to play some of those right now. 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

0: That sounds like it should be in like one of those westerns, which I don't know if like I feel like I'm the only person my age has ever watched like Roy Rogers or Daniel Boone, but that's what I grew up on. I grew up on John Wayne and Roy Rogers and Daniel Boone, and all of you are like, yeah, that's why you are the way you are. No, that's not it, okay? But I always enjoyed those, and that just reminded me of that. Let's continue and talk after this.
1: This is Tom Wallace. Welcome to A Minute with a Preacher. In one of our trips to the Ukraine, a member of our group was able to lead a communist woman official to the Lord. I'm so thankful to get saved, she said. I've wanted to do that for a long time. But now that I'm saved, could I get born again too? She wanted to be sure she had it all. What a joy to explain that the new birth was included in what she had done, and she accepted the explanation without question and went away rejoicing. But then there were problems. What to do about a live-in boyfriend? And then the problems of a son on drugs, a daughter with psychological problems, another daughter with an illegitimate child, and a live-in boyfriend. And then there was the problem of the two live-in boyfriends who couldn't get along with each other. These problems will not be easy to solve, but she went home to get started, to untangle the web that sin had been spinning around her life and family. And with Christ in the picture, things should take a turn for the better.
0: Well, I want to tell you about next week. Next week, we are going to camp. We are taking our group of teenagers over to Indian Creek Baptist Camp. Going to have a great week, and I hope God will speak to us. I've been praying for that, and I hope you have been too. If you know about Indian Creek Baptist Camp, you know that God is in that camp. And with Scott Rogers and Brother Bruce, I'm still kind of bitter at Brother Bruce. He always calls me out for my Dr. Pepper, me liking Dr. Pepper. And he says it's disgusting, so we're not friends, but I always enjoy going there. Have a lot of friends there, a lot of friends on staff, and it's always such a good time, such a spiritual time. When Joel was here, I was just reminded that me and him, he went as a counselor a year ago or 2 years ago, and just had an amazing time just talking about the Bible. They have a time in the mornings called Time Alone with God. And it's just you and the Lord and nature, and you just get to spend some time in your Bible. And me and Joel got together a few times and talked about what we got out of our Bible reading, and which is what Christians should do, exhorting one another. And just wanted to share that. If you could, just pray for our youth group. Pray that God will do something in our hearts. Pray that God will move us to draw closer to Him. And if there's something that's between us and God, that we would get it settled right then and there. Well, let's listen to Andrew Russ' Source of My Song.

0: Well, isn't that such a good message? No matter what happens, we can sing to God, and God should be the source of our happiness, the source of our joy. Happiness is just for a moment, but joy should last a long time because God should be our source. And I love that song by Andrew Russ. Listening to Answers in Genesis, there's only one race.
1: There's only one race. This is Ken Ham on a mission to call the church back to the authority of God's word. According to the Bible, there's only one human race. And science finally caught up with this. You see, Darwin taught there were multiple races and some were more evolved than others. Now, while he didn't invent racism, he helped popularize it by giving a supposed scientific justification. But when researchers mapped the human genome, they declared we're all one race. Between any two people, there's only about 0.1% genetic difference. And only a fraction of that percentage is made up of the so-called racial differences. Science confirms what the Bible teaches. We're one race, the human race.
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0: This next song is by Bruce Fry, Daddy's Home. Father's Day is coming up. I remember because when me and my brother talked about my mom on Mother's Day, Dad's like, "Why didn't you talk about me?" And jokingly, and I said, "Well, it's not your day yet, but it's coming up. Father's Day is coming up, and so I got to remember to get him a gift." Actually, now that I think about that, but Bruce Fry and Sammy Fry, one of my favorite singers on here, Daddy's Home. This is the first song, second song I learned on guitar. Just an awesome song, reminding of a father. And so I hope you will enjoy it as we listen. You're listening to Faith.

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5: Did you ever dream of being a star? Who hasn't? I'm Marcia McDonald, and I had to fall on my face to learn that we are all stars with God. Born with musical talent, I grew up on rock and roll. I went to heavy metal concerts every week and idolized the musicians. I was soon doing drugs on a regular basis, despite nearly dying from an overdose one day in school. Our favorite hangout was a forest preserve where all kinds of drugs were sold and used openly. That's where I met John, who was older and disabled from an accident. He was hooked on heroin. My parents didn't approve of him, so we ran away together. Before long, I was hooked on heroin too, and we became drug dealers to support our habit. I ended up with a blood infection that nearly killed me. Then my sister gave her life to Christ. All she talked about was Jesus and how he died for our sins. But I didn't want to change. But after several years, I got tired of the mess in my life and moved back in with my parents. I spent all my time jamming at local bars. One night, my sister barged into the bar where I was about to perform and said, "Choose you this day whom you will serve." Well, I laughed at her and carried on. Then the next morning, she dragged me to church. There I heard that Jesus Christ died on the cross to set me free from the bondage of sin, and my heart was broken by the truth. I prayed and gave my life to Christ, and now I sing for his glory. You are a star in God's eyes. Jesus died to give you new life, to set you free. And if the Son therefore shall make you free, you shall be free indeed.
4: If you would like to be free from the weight of sin by receiving Jesus Christ as Lord and Savior, or maybe you have questions about it, call 1-888-NEED-HIM right now. 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
6: Well, we're going to share our thought for today, and then we are going to head out. Ezekiel 14, verses 1 through 3, and it says, "Then came certain of the elders of Israel unto me, and sat before me. And the word of the Lord came unto me, saying, Son of man, these men have set up their idols in their heart, and put the stumbling block of their iniquity before their face." We're going to be looking, this is a month that is filled with sin. And I call it sin because that's what God calls it. Homosexuality is wrong. The LGBTQ movement is wrong. And I'm not afraid to say that because that's what God says. And I'm not afraid to say God's word. Ezekiel was facing opposition for speaking God's word. It says they sat before him. They were in his way. and because they had set up the idols in their hearts. And we're not supposed to be like that, Christian. We're not supposed to be affirmative of people's lifestyles that we know are sinful. How do we know that this lifestyle, this is sinful? Like I said, in the beginning, God created them male and female, and it says he created he them. In Romans, it says, and likewise, also the men leaving the natural use of the woman burdened their lust one toward another, men with men, working that which is unseemly, and receiving in themselves that recompense their error which was meant. There is no reason for us to affirm sin. There is no reason for me to go to a murderer and say, murdering is okay. All sin is sin to God. All sin is the same. There is no little sin. There is no big sin. Sin is sin. And we need to be treating it like that. We do. We don't need to be saying, well, they did this and they did this. No, it is sin. It says, these men have set up their idols in their hearts and put stumbling block of their iniquity before their face. Somebody needs to go and tell them. And somebody doesn't need to be afraid. Doesn't need to be afraid of what happens to them. And I want to be that person. I want to be the person to share what God thinks about this matter and share God's word with it. I don't care what other people think. I don't care if I be named a bigot, hate speech. It's not hate speech. It's God's word. And it says, Psalms 1 says, blessed is the man that walketh not in the counsel of the ungodly, nor standeth in the way of sinners, nor sitteth in the seat of the scornful. There is no reason for us to be blending in, trying to be one with the world. We're supposed to be separated. John 17:17, God prayed that sanctify them through thy truth, thy word is truth. Jesus praying to his heavenly Father saying, help them not to be like the world, but be different. And so let's not sit with the seat of the scornful. Let's not affirm sinful behavior. Let's speak out against it. Let us do something for Christ. And we don't hate the people. We don't hate the people that committed this sin or are committing this sin. We hate the sin. I want you to keep that in mind. We do not hate the people, but we hate the sin. We should be like God, loving the people, but hating the sin. And that's what I wanted to speak to you about. There may be people that stand in your way. You may lose relationships for saying something like this, but this is God's word, and God's word needs to be spoken. And God's the same yesterday, today, and forever, and his word will never change, and so our word should not change. We should be the same, because God is the same. And if you say, I've been living in this lifestyle, the lady that was speaking said, and I was there for years. It doesn't have to be years. You don't have to live in this lifestyle for years. You don't have to be away from God for years. You can come to him today. That will be the best decision you've ever made in your life, is knowing where you will go once you pass away. Once you leave the scene of life, where are you in eternity? Are you in a real place called hell, or are you in heaven? This is a heavy topic. And something that I feel like everybody needs to be taken care of in their hearts. I was saved at age of 6, went to my dad and said, Dad, I want to be saved. And he showed me from the Bible how I can be saved. We have to admit that we're sinners, and I believe we're all sinners. I believe I'm a sinner. Paul said I'm the chiefest of sinners, and that's how I feel like sometimes. For all have sinned and come short of the glory of God. By one man, sin entered in the world, and death by sin. So death passed upon all men for that all have sinned. What's our punishment for being sinners? Death in a place called hell. But God came, for God so loved the world that he gave his only begotten son, that whosoever believeth in him, that's anybody, should not perish, but have everlasting life. And that thou shalt confess with thy mouth the Lord Jesus, and shalt believe in thine heart that God hath raised him from the dead, thou shalt be saved. For with the heart man believeth unto righteousness, and with the mouth confession is made unto salvation. Make that decision today. Make that decision to follow Christ, to speak God's word, to get saved. Best decision you will ever make in your life. Thank you for listening today. Remember, share the gospel with somebody today. You will never regret it.

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1: American Family News, I'm Rusty Pugh. The stage is set for November, following primaries in the state of Maine last night.
2: Graham Plattner, the progressive oyster farmer who toppled Maine's political establishment, even after facing a series of unsettling revelations about his past, ran up large margins in the state's biggest urban areas to secure the Democratic nomination for his Senate.
3: I'm still far from perfect, but every day I wake up and I try to be a little bit better and a little bit kinder than I was the day before.
2: Plattner will face incumbent Republican Susan Collins in November. Both Republicans and Democrats in the Maine governor's race are headed to a ranked choice runoff. Former Maine Governor Paul LePage won the Republican nomination on Tuesday to run in the state's second congressional district. The Democrat candidates are headed to a ranked choice runoff. LePage previously served two terms as governor and was term limited out in 2018. Ted Linder, Fox News.
1: The governor's race runoff is set in South Carolina. More from Sue Guzman.
4: Congresswoman Nancy Mace eliminated in the South Carolina governor's race. Lieutenant Governor Pamela Evatt, who was backed by President Trump, and State Attorney General Alan Wilson advanced to a runoff for the Republican nomination. Evatt says she's ready for the next step.
5: If you want a business leader, a CEO, and someone who has spent their career outside of politics, I'm asking for your vote.
4: While Wilson says he's the most qualified for the job.
6: This is not something you get coronated for. This is not something you can inherit. Not everybody believes that. You have to fight for it. Have to earn the vote.
4: The runoff will be held June 23rd for the seat held by Republican Governor Henry McMaster, who is term limited.
1: House lawmakers came together yesterday, casting a 214 to 212 vote in favor of legislation that is set to fund Customs and Border Protection and ICE. After the vote, House Speaker Mike Johnson, a Louisiana Republican, told reporters the passage of the bill is good news for everyone except Democrats in Washington.
7: They gained absolutely nothing from their reckless crusade to return our country to open borders and unfettered mass migration.
1: The Senate failed to pass the SAVE Act earlier this year. That bill will require Americans show ID at the polls and provide proof of citizenship when registering to vote. Republicans claim it'll stop illegal aliens from voting. Now the GOP is ready to try again. They're calling for the Senate parliamentarian to be fired and joining President Trump's demand to abolish the filibuster. Senate Majority Leader John Thune says he doesn't expect it to pass this time, given the wide margin needed to get it passed.
8: It takes 60 votes in the Senate. The only way you could get there is to undo or get rid of the legislative filibuster, and there aren't even close to the votes here in the United States Senate in order to achieve that.
1: The sexually disordered are now not the only ones who get an entire month named in their honor. The city of Fate, Texas, has declared June Nuclear Family Month.
9: Fate, a bedroom community just east of Dallas, passed a proclamation declaring June Nuclear Family Month. Mayor Andrew Greenberg told AFN it's a pushback against all the so-called pride events in June, but it's also a declaration that truth matters.
10: It's a recognition that we still believe in the Bible, and we still believe in the truth of what God ordained the family to be. Here in Fate, Texas.
9: The proclamation states that God ordained the nuclear family, one husband, one wife, and their children, whether biological, adopted, or fostered, and that churches, ministries, pastors, and faith-based organizations provide guidance and mentorship to residents of Fate. Mayor Greenberg says who and what city leaders promote sends a message.
10: There will be a worldview that shapes decisions from government, from the federal level on down to the local level. So the question is, which worldview will be implemented?
9: Greenberg says he's tired of always reacting to what the world does.
10: We only fight back with that proactively. We only fight back with that going on the offense.
9: And he says the proclamation has some practical effects. Taxes should be structured to encourage the nuclear family. City growth will have the resolution in mind.
10: As difficult as it may be, we want the kinds of businesses that are going to continue to attract those families, which means that there are some businesses that we would say no to, or in our comprehensive plan for Fate that we would say, well, we don't really want this kind of business or that kind of business.
9: I'm Steve Jordan.
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11: Your Faith Music Radio weather forecast for Evansville and the surrounding tri-state area. For today, mostly sunny, hot and humid with a heat index near 102. For tonight, mostly clear with low near 76. Partly cloudy, hot and humid tomorrow on Thursday with a high of 94, heat index 102. And for tomorrow night, showers and thunderstorms possible with low near 72. Heading to Friday, we'll start the day off with a few showers, thunderstorms, and partly cloudy, a little cooler with a high of 84. Again, for today, mostly sunny skies, hot and humid with a high near 93, heat index 102.

Good morning. That is the Star Spangled Banner. This is the Gun and Country Hour. What a beautiful day to be flying a flag. It's hot, it's sunny, it's a little humid, but the flag should be flying high today. No water to keep them drooping. And I love our flag. I love our country. I love my church. I love this radio station. And I hope you do too. God is so good. And I look outside, I see sunshine, and as you all know, that always puts a smile on my face. And you heard the weather forecast. It's going to be a kind of a warm, humid day right now. 82 here at the Faith Music Radio Studio, 84 at the 10 o'clock hour. When we go up there, high today, right around 90 degrees, plus or minus a degree or two. Humidity is up to 82%, which is a lot of moisture in the air. The wind is 10 to 19 miles per hour, but actually with this hot sunshine and the humidity, it's going to feel a couple degrees warmer than it actually is. Well, today is June the 10th already. The month is one third over. It is flying by. Seems like every month it's a quicker month. And today is, like I say, it is Wednesday, and it is June the 10th. And, of course, we read Proverbs chapter 10 today. Chapter 10 through 20 prior Proverbs is kind of compare and contrast section of the Psalms where Solomon is comparing the righteous with the wicked and so forth and so on in practically every verse. Also finish up the book of John today. And I want to share with you a passage. And this is the third appearance, happened at the third appearance of Christ to his disciples when they were out fishing. They'd kind of come back their little way, and he shouted from the shore, "Have you?"

interesting passage of scripture, and I'm sure I understand it 100%, but pretty much. I want to read verses 15, 16, and 17, and this is when the Lord just kind of recommissioned, if you would. He got Simon Peter. He says, "So when they had dined, Jesus said to Simon, Simon, son of Jonas, lovest thou me more than these? And he saith unto him, Lord, thou knowest that I love thee. And he saith unto him, feed my lambs." I think the thing that's really neat here, you have to look back at the Hebrew to see what Jesus asked him. He says, lovest thou me more than these? He says, do you, the word for love there is agape, unconditional love. And then, of course, Peter responded, Lord, thou knowest I lovest thee. And the word that Peter used was phileo, which means I love you like a brother. And again, in verse 16, pretty much a repeat, it says, and he saith to him again a second time, Simon, son of Jonas, agape is the word, lovest thou me? And he said, Lord, thou knowest that I phileo, I love thee like a brother. And he saith unto him, feed my sheep. And then verse 17 is kind of a unique thing here. And Jesus saith unto him a third time, Simon, son of Jonas, lovest thou me? This time, the Lord used the word phileo. He said, do you love me like a brother? And Peter says, and Peter was grieved because he said it a third time, and lovest thou me? And he said unto him, Lord, thou knowest all things. Thou knowest that I love thee. Again, he's saying phileo, like a brother. And Jesus said unto him, feed my sheep. And that's kind of a unique thing. And perhaps the Lord is saying, if that's where you're at, I'll take it. You know, he loves us to love him. And we love him because the Bible says he first loved us. Well, here is his own heaven medley.

What a wonderful day when we get to heaven and we will see the Lord Jesus Christ face to face. What a day that will be. When you get a certain age, you look forward to that. I'm one of those guys. I look forward to seeing my Lord and being with him in heaven. I hope you are too. We're going to have another song. This song is by Brother Gail Russ. And another one of them, I have so many favorites of his, but The King and I.

Another great song about the Lord, the King and I. Well, we're going to have another great song, and we're going to talk about prayer a little bit. And the name of the song is America, Keep Holding God's Hand.

0: America, keep holding God's hands, and we need to keep our God close to us and to the leaders of our country. Well, we have a great country. There's no doubt about it. Powerful country. We have one that has left it the principles. We have a country who at times today are calling good evil and evil good. Sign of the times. But we certainly need to pray for America. We need to pray that God will forgive her sins. We need to pray for a revival in America, that God would become preeminent. And we need to pray for our government. We're commanded to do that, no matter who's in power, whether it's a Republican or a Democrat. And we do that here at Faithway Baptist Church. And we need to pray for all those that are in the federal branch of the government, all the secretaries and so forth. And we need to pray for all of our local governments also, all those in the, you know, that are executive and making decisions, the governor and our commissioners and so forth. We need to pray certainly for our Congress, the House and the Senate. They got a lot going on. They're trying to pass the law which would require a picture ID, you know, in order to vote. And, you know, you have a picture ID to buy a pack of cigarettes, a case of beer or anything. You got to have one for so many different things. And yet, why not to vote? Well, it eliminates a lot of cheating. So we need to pray that that law would be passed. I forget what it was called. And we definitely need to pray for our Supreme Court as they make decisions that affect lives, and that they would not legislate from the bench, but that they would interpret the Constitution as it was originally intended. And we certainly need to pray for all of our first responders on the local level, our emergency medical people, our firemen, our police officers, bless you, our police officers who, you know, every day they lay their lives on the line for, as they, you know, protect our lives and enforce the laws of this country. And they certainly need to pray that they would be protected from any enemy that would harm them, and that they would have a good tour of duty while they are on duty, and that God would give them wisdom and courage and ability to make some of the snap decisions they have to make. Some a matter of life and death. So pray for all of our police officers, whether they be federal police officers or FBI or Secret Service or any others that might be there. And we need to pray especially for our state police and all of our sheriffs and their deputies and our local police. And don't forget, I left ICE out. Don't forget to pray for them. And we need to especially pray for their ultimate protection and safety. Pray for our military that are in hazardous duties, those who are in Iran, that area, that for that theater of a war, and stuff's going on there, and it doesn't look like it's, to me, like it's going to end anywhere soon. And my prayer is that it would end soon, so pray for our president as he makes difficult decisions there also, and protect our military people. We need to pray for that, and especially those, like I say, who are in that Persian Gulf area, the Ukraine area, and so forth, that they have a safe return home to their families. And pray for all of our active duty military as they protect our lives, our liberty, and our way of life. And then we need to also pray for all of our veterans. So make that a note today, and take time, a few minutes, to pray for all those needs.
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I pledge allegiance to the flag of the United States of America and to the republic for which it stands, one nation under God, indivisible.

All right, I'm going to play a song I don't think I've played before from Bible Truth Music. The name of the song is Here They Come.

0: This is evangelist Byron Fox, and I want to say a heartfelt thank you for listening to Faith Music Radio. 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
3: 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Patriots honor.

0: Save the USA, and I believe he will till the end. Well, we're going to have another patriotic song right behind that. Hiles Anderson Tour Group. Oh, say, can you see?
1: Four score and 7 years ago, our fathers brought forth upon this continent a new nation, conceived in liberty and dedicated to the proposition that all men are created equal. We here highly resolve that this nation under God shall have a new birth of freedom, and that government of the people, by the people, and for the people shall not perish from the earth.

All right, that's about it for today. Got some announcements, and we're going to close out with Steve and Jennifer Hall. And that's My America Under God. And, of course, Steve Ray Nichols, God Bless America. I want to remind everybody, tonight is church night at Faithway Baptist Church, 3635 Pollock Avenue. We'll have our youth starting at 6:45, and then our church will start at 7, and we have something for the kids, the children also during that period of time. So plan on being here for that. A great time of worship. Hey, we sing, we pray together, and we always have some of the best, I think, Bible teaching this side of heaven. So plan on being here for that. And I certainly want to remind everybody, this Sunday, this is the Sword of the Lord Day, the Sword of the Lord Conference. We've been having these since 1978. Brother Sheldon Smith will be coming here. He'll have free samples of the Sword of the Lord for everybody. At least I believe he will. He always does. And this is one of the probably the great Bible teachers of our time and preachers. He preaches and he teaches and he makes things, I think, so very, very clear, things that you can reach out and grab and you can apply them to your life. And I'm telling you, you come and hear Brother Smith this Sunday. He'll be preaching Sunday morning at the 8:45 and at the 11 o'clock service. And he'll probably be in one of the Sunday school classes also. I'm hoping they'll have it in the auditorium where all the adults can get in and listen to this great man of God. Well, you have a blessed day. Thank you for tuning in.

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1: American Family News, I'm Rusty Pugh. The stage is set for November, following primaries in the state of Maine last night.
2: Graham Plattner, the progressive oyster farmer who toppled Maine's political establishment, even after facing a series of unsettling revelations about his past, ran up large margins in the state's biggest urban areas to secure the Democratic nomination for his Senate.
3: I'm still far from perfect, but every day I wake up and I try to be a little bit better and a little bit kinder than I was the day before.
2: Plattner will face incumbent Republican Susan Collins in November. Both Republicans and Democrats in the Maine governor's race are headed to a ranked choice runoff. Former Maine Governor Paul LePage won the Republican nomination on Tuesday to run in the state's second congressional district. The Democrat candidates are headed to a ranked choice runoff. LePage previously served two terms as governor and was term limited out in 2018. Ted Linder, Fox News.
1: The governor's race runoff is set in South Carolina. More from Sue Guzman.
4: Congresswoman Nancy Mace eliminated in the South Carolina governor's race. Lieutenant Governor Pamela Evatt, who was backed by President Trump, and State Attorney General Alan Wilson advanced to a runoff for the Republican nomination. Evatt says she's ready for the next step.
5: If you want a business leader, a CEO, and someone who has spent their career outside of politics, I'm asking for your vote.
4: While Wilson says he's the most qualified for the job.
6: This is not something you get coronated for. This is not something you can inherit. Not everybody believes that. You have to fight for it. Have to earn the vote.
4: The runoff will be held June 23rd for the seat held by Republican Governor Henry McMaster, who is term limited.
1: House lawmakers came together yesterday, casting a 214 to 212 vote in favor of legislation that is set to fund Customs and Border Protection and ICE. After the vote, House Speaker Mike Johnson, a Louisiana Republican, told reporters the passage of the bill is good news for everyone except Democrats in Washington.
7: They gained absolutely nothing from their reckless crusade to return our country to open borders and unfettered mass migration.
1: The Senate failed to pass the SAVE Act earlier this year. That bill will require Americans show ID at the polls and provide proof of citizenship when registering to vote. Republicans claim it'll stop illegal aliens from voting. Now the GOP is ready to try again. They're calling for the Senate parliamentarian to be fired and joining President Trump's demand to abolish the filibuster. Senate Majority Leader John Thune says he doesn't expect it to pass this time, given the wide margin needed to get it passed.
8: It takes 60 votes in the Senate. The only way you could get there is to undo or get rid of the legislative filibuster, and there aren't even close to the votes here in the United States Senate in order to achieve that.
1: The sexually disordered are now not the only ones who get an entire month named in their honor. The city of Fate, Texas, has declared June Nuclear Family Month.
9: Fate, a bedroom community just east of Dallas, passed the proclamation declaring June Nuclear Family Month. Mayor Andrew Greenberg told AFN it's a pushback against all the so-called pride events in June, but it's also a declaration that truth matters.
10: It's a recognition that we still believe in the Bible, and we still believe in the truth of what God ordained the family to be. Here in Fate, Texas.
9: The proclamation states that God ordained the nuclear family, one husband, one wife, and their children, whether biological, adopted, or fostered, and that churches, ministries, pastors, and faith-based organizations provide guidance and mentorship to residents of Fate. Mayor Greenberg says who and what city leaders promote sends a message.
10: There will be a worldview that shapes decisions from government, from the federal level on down to the local level. So the question is, which worldview will be implemented?
9: Greenberg says he's tired of always reacting to what the world does.
10: We only fight back with that proactively. We only fight back with that going on the offense.
9: And he says the proclamation has some practical effects. Taxes should be structured to encourage the nuclear family. City growth will have the resolution in mind.
10: As difficult as it may be, we want the kinds of businesses that are going to continue to attract those families, which means that there are some businesses that we would say no to, or in our comprehensive plan for Fate that we would say, well, we don't really want this kind of business or that kind of business.
0: I'm Steve Jordan. For American Family News, I'm Musty P.
1: 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For today, mostly sunny, hot and humid with a heat index near 102.
11: For tonight, mostly clear with low near 76. Partly cloudy, hot and humid tomorrow on Thursday with a high of 94, heat index 102. And for tomorrow night, showers and thunderstorms possible with low near 72. Heading to Friday, we'll start the day off a few showers, thunderstorms, and partly cloudy, a little cooler with a high of 84. Again, for today, mostly sunny skies, hot and humid with a high near 93, heat index 102.

thinking. 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

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And as I pray every day, let me lose my life and find it, Lord, in thee.

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0: Well, we have Brother Dan Wolf in our studio today with us, and I wanted us to talk about the Sword of the Lord for just a little bit, Brother Dan.
1: You want to know a fun fact about me and the Sword of the Lord?
0: What's that?
1: John R. Rice had a horse called General MacArthur.
0: How about that?
1: And I rode him when I was a little boy.
0: Oh, my. That's amazing. That is amazing. We're excited that Dr. Sheldon Smith is going to be with us this Sunday.
1: Oh, yeah.
0: And I wanted to share with you and with our audience something that I think would be something interesting.
1: Mm-hmm.
0: Back in 1978, called the Sword of the Lord and asked to speak to John R. Rice. And they said, well, I'm sorry, but he's not available. They said, could we have him to call you? And I said, well, sure. A few minutes later, Dr. Rice called back. Now, he had had his first heart attack. And I said, Dr. Rice, I said, what would you think about having a Sword of the Lord conference in Evansville, Indiana? I said, I realize it'd be a couple of years down the road, you know, with busy schedules and all. He said, oh, no, I can't even think about 2 years down the road with my health. He said, how about right away?
1: yeah.
0: And so I said, this was in September. And I said, well, okay. And so he sent his assistant editor up to talk with us about it.
1: Okay.
0: December of 1978, we had a full-fledged Sword of the Lord conference with all the major speakers in that day to come and speak.
1: And these were big events.
0: They were big events. And Al Smith, Dr. Al Smith, was in charge of the music.
1: Yeah.
0: And he introduced a song called the Whippoorwill Song.
1: Okay.
0: I call it Freedom is the correct title, but we call it the Whippoorwill Song.
1: Right.
0: But anyway, I asked Dr. Smith, I said, would you allow me to record that song? He said, well, sure, have at it. And so I recorded the Whippoorwill Song in 1979, and that was the start of Faith Music Missions.
1: Wait a minute. That was the very first song?
0: That was the very first song
1: that Faith Music Missions recorded.
0: That's right. Now, I had done some cheaper recordings back earlier,
1: yeah,
0: but nothing compared to what Faith Music Missions does.
1: That's
0: and
1: amazing.
0: So it is amazing. And so anyway, that was the start of Faith Music Missions. And we have been having the Sword of the Lord Conference every year since 1978.

0: 8.
1: Wow.
0: And Dr. Sheldon Smith will be here this Sunday, and you don't want to miss it. You need to be here. You want to be here. You ought to be here. And he'll be here for our Sunday school, for our preaching service, and for the Sunday night service.
1: 8:45, and then there's a connection groups at 10, and then another service at 11.
0: That's
1: and
0: right.
1: And then the evening at 6 o'clock.
0: At 6 o'clock, right.
1: You'll be encouraged. You know, Brother Smith has a show here on the radio,
0: yeah.
1: Making a Difference, and it's really good.
0: It is very good.
1: Yeah.
0: We are excited, and we are looking forward to this Sunday at Faithway Baptist Church, 3635 Pollock Avenue, right here in Evansville, Indiana.
1: Come hear the editor of The Sword of the Lord, Shelton Smith. You'll be blessed and encouraged if you come.
0: Amen.

Well, if we counted our blessings and named them one by one, it would be amazing what the Lord hath done. And we need to do that. We need to praise the Lord every chance we get. Here's Ed Russ, music to your ears.

All right, up next we have the Smith family, and Dr. Sheldon Smith will be with us this Sunday morning and evening. Looking forward to the SWORD Conference. I hope you'll come and be with us at Faithway Baptist Church, 3635 Pollock Avenue, right here in Evansville, Indiana.

Welcome once again to the Bible Edge. This is William Howe, your host, and I'm so excited today. I'll tell you why. I get to use my favorite word picture in the Bible. Yeah, we'll talk about it. But first, let me say this. The Bible Edge for Business series is all about timely, helpful truths from God's holy word to give you a biblical edge in managing the business of your life. Today, we're going to talk about the stink of an ox. Yeah. All you have to do to listen, stay tuned.

Proverbs 14:4 says this, where no oxen are, the crib is clean, but much increase is by the strength of the ox. Business is not scripted. In movies, television shows, almost everything is scripted. Even the reality shows, they tell us now they're scripted, they're edited. The actors playing various roles always seem to know what to say. They always say the right things the right way. Even their outrageous behavior always seems to turn out right. But real life is not scripted. Business people do not have a staff of writers to write every word. They don't have directors directing every move. They do not have others that have dialogue written down for them to respond with their own scripted words. Hey, because of this, business is sometimes a messy endeavor. Well-meaning business people say the wrong things, take things in the wrong way, do the wrong thing. Sometimes they unnecessarily offend others without even knowing it. The same is true with the ox. So if a farmer has no ox, now remember this proverb was given a long time before tractors and implements as we know them today. But if a farmer has no ox, then that farmer does not have the strength of the ox. The ox crib is clean, neat, has a good aroma. There's no feed needed for the ox, and no care has to be given to the ox if there is no ox. But where the ox is, there's a mess in the ox crib. Yeah, the ox steps on things, leaves ox droppings, has to be cared for, has to be fed, and with the ox comes the stink of the ox. But with the ox also comes increased productivity, strength to transport heavy loads, and many other benefits for a farmer. Every farmer knows that the strength of the ox brings with it the stink of the ox. In business sometimes, the strongest workers are the ones that create the biggest stink. You see, they have strengths that sometimes challenge those with lesser strength. They push, push, push, go, go, go. They're go-getters. They drive, drive, drive. Their personality makes them strong producers, but also can cause issues with other less motivated or skilled employees. What they do or say, it's not always scripted, and oftentimes they make mistakes, but their overall production makes the stink acceptable. I once knew a salesman whose customers really didn't like him. He was very successful, made a very high income, was always at the top of the list in sales productivity. I asked one of his biggest customers one time, "Why do you buy so much from this guy that you really just don't like?" I was told this, quote, "The best way to keep him out of my office is to agree to buy his products." Now, I can't say that's a very good marketing strategy, but it worked for him. Not buying from him was more painful than buying from him. You see, he had the stink of the ox about him, but with it came much increase. If a business wants the strength of the ox, they must be willing to put up with the stink of the ox. And yes, even the stubbornness of the ox. Remember, the same stubbornness that made a mess of things in the office is the same stubborn character trait that makes the ox productive in the field. And by the way, if a pastor is the type of strong leader a local church needs, take my word for it. There's going to be some stink. Yeah, the stink of the ox. With the strength of the ox comes the stink of an ox. Well, thank you for being with the program today. I hope you've learned something. Wonderful word picture from God's holy word. Speaking of God's holy word, be sure to carry out your life business by that book, that God's holy word. After all, it is the best business management self-help book ever written. Yes, it is. This is William Howe with the Bible Edge for Business series. And remember, wherever there's the strength of the ox, sooner or later there's going to be the stink of the ox. Mark it down. Until next time, keep a mind on your life business.

0: 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It is produced by Wyatt Howe Ministries of Fort Worth, Texas. 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
1: And up next, we have the Epleys. He takes care of you.

Well, one of the most amazing songs ever written was Amazing Grace. And I think Amazing Grace had about 13 verses to it, and only maybe four or five of them in our songbooks. About 5 years ago, we had a nationwide contest having people to write their own verse to Amazing Grace. And we had over 300 verses written to Amazing Grace, and we had it in our computer. And our computer crashed, and we lost almost all of them. But some of them we retained because we had them other places. And here is one of those songs, one that was written by Sam Combs, Amazing Grace.

0: My name is Cheryl Schaefer, and my favorite verse is Isaiah 26:3. Thou wilt keep him in perfect peace, whose mind is stayed on thee, because he trusteth in thee. And I find that it's easier to stay true to that verse by listening to Faith Music Radio every day.
1: Well, we have Brother Dan Wolf in our studio today with us, and I wanted us to talk about the sword of the Lord for just a little bit, Brother Dan.
2: You want to know a fun fact about me and the sword of the Lord?
1: What's that?
2: John R. Rice had a horse called General MacArthur.
1: How about that?
2: And I rode him when I was a little boy.
1: Oh, my. That's amazing. That is amazing. We're excited that Dr. Sheldon Smith is going to be with us this Sunday.
2: Oh, yeah.
1: And I wanted to share with you and with our audience something that I think would be something interesting.
2: Mm-hmm.
1: Back in 1978, called the Sword of the Lord and asked to speak to John R. Rice. And they said, well, I'm sorry, but he's not available. They said, could we have him to call you? And I said, well, sure. A few minutes later, Dr. Rice called back. Now, he had had his first heart attack. And I said, Dr. Rice, I said, what would you think about having a Sword of the Lord conference in Evansville, Indiana? I said, I realize it'd be a couple of years down the road, you know, with busy schedules and all. He said, oh, no, I can't even think about 2 years down the road with my health. He said, how about right away?
2: yeah.
1: And so I said, this was in September. And I said, well, okay. And so he sent his assistant editor up to talk with us about it.
2: Okay.
1: December of 1978, we had a full-fledged Sword of the Lord conference with all the major speakers in that day to come and speak.
2: And these were big events.
1: They were big events. And Al Smith, Dr. Al Smith, was in charge of the music.
2: Yeah.
1: And he introduced a song called the Whippoorwill Song.
2: Okay.
1: I call it Freedom is the correct title, but we call it the Whippoorwill Song.
2: Right, right.
1: But anyway, I asked Dr. Smith, I said, would you allow me to record that song? He said, well, sure, have at it. And so I recorded the Whippoorwill Song in 1979, and that was the start of Faith Music Missions.
2: Wait a minute. That was the very first song?
1: That was the very first song
2: that Faith Music Missions recorded.
1: That's right. Now, I had done some cheaper recordings back earlier,
2: yeah,
1: but nothing compared to what Faith Music Missions does.
2: That's
1: and
2: amazing.
1: So it is amazing. And so anyway, that was the start of Faith Music Missions. And we have been having the Sword of the Lord conference every year since 1978.
2: Wow.
1: And Dr. Sheldon Smith will be here this Sunday. And you don't want to miss it. You need to be here. You want to be here. You ought to be here. And he'll be here for our Sunday school, for our preaching service, and for the Sunday night service.
2: 8:45, and then there's a connection groups at 10, and then another service at 11.
1: That's
2: and
1: right.
2: And then the evening at 6 o'clock.
1: At 6 o'clock, right.
2: You'll be encouraged. You know, Brother Smith has a show here on the
1: right,
2: radio,
1: yeah,
2: Making a Difference, and it's really good.
1: It is very good.
2: Yeah.
1: We are excited, and we are looking forward to this Sunday at Faithway Baptist Church, 3635 Pollock Avenue, right here in Evansville, Indiana.
2: Come hear the editor of The Sword of the Lord, Shelton Smith. You'll be blessed and encouraged if you come.
1: Amen. And if you don't come, you won't know what you missed. I hope you'll come. We'd love to see you.

Cecily Hamilton and friends going to live in green pastures. What a blessing that will be. Bruce Fry, I Will Trust You, Lord.

0: thinking. 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America was born on stable thinking. Stable thinking. Stable thinking. Oh, America was born on stable thinking.
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2: American Family News, I'm Rusty Pugh. The stage is set for November, following primaries in the state of Maine last night.
3: Graham Plattner, the progressive oyster farmer who toppled Maine's political establishment, even after facing a series of unsettling revelations about his past, ran up large margins in the state's biggest urban areas to secure the Democratic nomination for his Senate.
4: I'm still far from perfect, but every day I wake up and I try to be a little bit better and a little bit kinder than I was the day before.
3: Plattner will face incumbent Republican Susan Collins in November. Both Republicans and Democrats in the Maine governor's race are headed to a ranked choice runoff. Former Maine Governor Paul LePage won the Republican nomination on Tuesday to run in the state's second congressional district. The Democrat candidates are headed to a ranked choice runoff. LePage previously served two terms as governor and was term limited out in 2018. Ted Linder, Fox News.
2: The governor's race runoff is set in South Carolina. More from Sue Guzman.
5: Congresswoman Nancy Mace eliminated in the South Carolina governor's race. Lieutenant Governor Pamela Evatt, who was backed by President Trump, and State Attorney General Alan Wilson advanced to a runoff with a Republican nomination. Evatt says she's ready for the next step.
6: If you want a business leader, a CEO, and someone who has spent their career outside of politics, I'm asking for your vote.
5: While Wilson says he's the most qualified for the job.
7: This is not something you get coronated for. This is not something you can inherit. Not everybody believes that. You have to fight for it. Have to earn the vote.
5: The runoff will be held June 23rd for the seat held by Republican Governor Henry McMaster, who is term limited.
2: House lawmakers came together yesterday, casting a 214 to 212 vote in favor of legislation that is set to fund Customs and Border Protection and ICE. After the vote, House Speaker Mike Johnson, a Louisiana Republican, told reporters the passage of the bill is good news for everyone except Democrats in Washington.
8: They gained absolutely nothing from their reckless crusade to return our country to open borders and unfettered mass migration.
2: The Senate failed to pass the SAVE Act earlier this year. That bill will require Americans show ID at the polls and provide proof of citizenship when registering to vote. Republicans claim it'll stop illegal aliens from voting. Now the GOP is ready to try again. They're calling for the Senate parliamentarian to be fired and joining President Trump's demand to abolish the filibuster. Senate Majority Leader John Thune says he doesn't expect it to pass this time, given the wide margin needed to get it passed.
9: It takes 60 votes in the Senate. The only way you could get there is to undo or get rid of the legislative filibuster, and there aren't even close to the votes here in the United States Senate in order to achieve that.
2: The sexually disordered are now not the only ones who get an entire month named in their honor. The city of Fate, Texas, has declared June Nuclear Family Month.
10: Fate, a bedroom community just east of Dallas, passed the proclamation declaring June Nuclear Family Month. Mayor Andrew Greenberg told AFN it's a pushback against all the so-called pride events in June, but it's also a declaration that truth matters.
11: It's a recognition that we still believe in the Bible, and we still believe in the truth of what God ordained the family to be. Here in Fate, Texas.
10: The proclamation states that God ordained the nuclear family, one husband, one wife, and their children, whether biological, adopted, or fostered, and that churches, ministries, pastors, and faith-based organizations provide guidance and mentorship to residents of Fate. Mayor Greenberg says who and what city leaders promote sends a message.
11: There will be a worldview that shapes decisions from government, from the federal level on down to the local level. So the question is, which worldview will be implemented?
10: Greenberg says he's tired of always reacting to what the world does.
11: We only fight back with that proactively. We only fight back with that going on the offense.
10: And he says the proclamation has some practical effects. Taxes should be structured to encourage the nuclear family. City growth will have the resolution in mind.
11: As difficult as it may be, we want the kinds of businesses that are going to continue to attract those families, which means that there are some businesses that we would say no to, or in our comprehensive plan for FATE that we would say, well, we don't really want this kind of business or that kind of business.
10: I'm Steve Jordan.
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12: Your Faith Music Radio weather forecast for Evansville and the surrounding tri-state area. For today, mostly sunny, hot and humid with a heat index near 102. For tonight, mostly clear with low near 76. Partly cloudy, hot and humid tomorrow on Thursday with a high of 94, heat index 102. And for tomorrow night, showers and thunderstorms possible with low near 72. Heading to Friday, we'll start the day off a few showers, thunderstorms, and partly cloudy, a little cooler with a high of 84. Again, for today, mostly sunny skies, hot and humid with a high near 93, heat index 102.

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0: here's today's word of encouragement from Mrs. Vicki Mutchler.
1: The Bible tells us in 2 Corinthians 10:5, casting down imaginations and every high thing that exalteth itself against the knowledge of God, and bringing into captivity every thought to the obedience of Christ. To take every thought captive suggests a filter. To take it means to trap, secure, conquer. To stop those ungodly thoughts, we must destroy any opinions or arguments that we have that are opposed to God's word. We have to filter our thoughts because we're to think with the mind of Christ and extend his grace toward others. Don't let worries and worldly thoughts enslave you. Process them with your Jesus filter. Take them captive. Remember, Romans 15:7 says, we've been accepted by Christ. Romans 6:6, our old self was crucified with Christ. Romans 5:17 reminds us we are a new creature. And Galatians 5:1 reminds us that we have been set free in Christ. Ephesians 1:4 reminds us we are chosen, holy, and blameless before God. Do you have on your Jesus filter? It will help you to bring all those thoughts into captivity through Christ.
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0: 250 years ago, our founding fathers declared independence and built a nation on timeless truths. One nation under God. From the pulpits of the Great Awakening to the battlefields of the Revolution, America's Christian heritage shaped our love of liberty, justice, and the dignity of every person made in God's image. 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
1: American Family News, I'm Rusty Pugh. President Trump signed a budget reconciliation bill today that would give $70 billion in funding to ICE and CBP through the end of his term. The president praises the bill.
2: We'll give the heroes of ICE and Border Patrol, and that's what they are, the heroes, what they have to go through to keep us safe, the support and resources they need to defend our borders, protect our homeland, and to keep America safe.
1: ActBlue CEO Regina Wallace-Jones, who leads a major fundraising platform for Democratic candidates, is testifying before the House Administration Committee. Connor Hansen has more from Capitol Hill.
3: Republicans on the House Administration Committee accuse ActBlue of not doing enough to prevent foreign donations to Democrat candidates in races across the country. Republicans point to reports that its own former lawyer warned they could be doing more. In previous hearings, ActBlue employees invoked the Fifth Amendment 146 times. In a Washington Post op-ed, Wallace Jones wrote, "It is the only reasonable response to a proceeding that from the beginning has been about harassing a political opponent's fundraising platform, not genuine oversight." And throughout all of these investigations, ActBlue has maintained that it has done nothing wrong.
1: A House Judiciary Subcommittee is holding a hearing today over concerns the NFL's shift of live games from broadcast to streaming services is raising costs for consumers. House Judiciary Committee Chairman Representative Jim Jordan of Ohio says lawmakers are trying to answer one question.
4: Does this still work for consumers? And maybe it does. Like, we haven't reached any type of conclusion. We just know the situation. We know what our constituents and what fans are telling us.
1: May's Consumer Price Index showing inflation is growing at a rapid rate in the U.S. Edward Lawrence reporting from the White House.
5: What this report does is it solidifies the fact that inflation is rising faster than wages, and the Federal Reserve could look at that and possibly start talking about a rate hike maybe if this continues. That CPI inflation number at 4.2%, inflation rises that wages over the past 12 months grew at 3.4%. Now, 1 month does not make a trend, but this is the first time that's happened since April of 2023, also the last time the CPI was 4.2%. We are seeing month-over-month, though, numbers that are just too high, but actually decelerating. March was 0.9% up prices in April 0.6%, and May up 0.5%.
1: A California political analyst says there is no doubt in his mind that the Los Angeles mayor primary was rigged in order to keep Spencer Pratt from advancing to November. Chad Groening has more.
6: Spencer Pratt was comfortably in second place on Election Day, but as the ballot tally dragged on for the next 4 days, Florida City Councilwoman Nithya Raman overcame a 37,000-vote deficit to secure second place in a November showdown with incumbent Mayor Karen Bass. Kevin McGarry is president of the Frederick Douglass Foundation of California. He says reports indicate that Raman's surge of support came from voters on Skid Row. In other words, homeless voters with no addresses or phone numbers to verify.
7: They don't have to have an ID. They don't have to have an address. They could say, look, I'm at the second garbage can on 2nd in Foothill, and I'm a vagrant, and I want my ballot. And theoretically, those people will get a ballot, and they'll get a vote. So what's been happening over the past several months, they were paying homeless people, giving them cigarettes or cash to fill out the ballots.
6: McGarry says the people in Los Angeles should be incensed.
7: Because now it's blatant and in your face that you have systems that are nullifying your vote, that are disenfranchising you as a Los Angeles citizen. And therefore, I think they can probably say, we want a recall vote, probably something the citizens of Los Angeles would have to do, but you'd have to do it in such high numbers. And there's so many brain dead and go along to get along type people in Los Angeles that I don't know if you can muster that at this point. So I don't think Spencer is going to receive any justice on this.
6: I'm Chad Groening.
1: On Wall Street, the S&P 500 is down 0.8% after bouncing between modest gain and a loss of 1.1%, and it's heading back toward its first back-to-back drop in 3 weeks. The Dow dropped 525 points, and the NASDAQ Composite down 1.1%. For American Family News, I'm Rusty Pugh.
8: Your Faith Music Radio weather forecast for Evansville and the surrounding tri-state area. For today, mostly sunny, hot and humid with a heat index near 102. For tonight, mostly clear with low near 76. Partly cloudy, hot and humid tomorrow on Thursday with the high of 94, heat index 102. And for tomorrow night, showers and thunderstorms possible with low near 72. Heading to Friday, we'll start the day off a few showers, thunderstorms, and partly cloudy, a little cooler with a high of 84. Again, for today, mostly sunny skies, hot and humid with a high near 93, heat index 102.
9: 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Hosted by veteran ladies conference speaker and the editor of Christian Womanhood magazine, Mrs. Loretta Walker. The closer a woman's heart is to the heart of God, the better able she is to thrive in her relationships with others. In that spirit, here's the host of CW Today, Mrs. Loretta Walker.
10: The other day, I was so frustrated with my life. I just felt like I just can't get enough done. This is going wrong. Part of it's my own fault because I make so many mistakes because I go too fast. You ever got that way with yourself? Well, that day, the next day when I got up that morning, God gave me this. Seek ye the Lord, all ye meek of the earth, which have wrought his judgment. Seek righteousness, seek meekness. It may be ye shall be hid in the day of the Lord's anger. So this is what the note in my King James, I got a new King James Bible study book, Bible, and it says, when it says the Hebrew for this verse means low, gentle, afflicted. It is also used of the humility of Moses from Numbers 12:3. Now the man Moses was very meek above all the men which were upon the face of the earth. And then it said, by which he recognized God had humbled him through affliction so that he became disinterested in what would happen to him. He only wanted God's will. So I hope you're understanding what it says there, but for interpretation, what I got out of it that morning is, Loretta, when you get frustrated with life, when things are going wrong, when you are going too fast and you make these mistakes and it costs you more time and all that, what God is trying to do is to keep you humbled. And I thought, you know, I do have a little bit of a pride, like I got a lot done in a little bit of time. I'm pretty fast. I have all these things that I think I am. And I thought, you know what, God, if you are using these afflictions, let's call them that because that's what it is. If you're using those afflictions because you want me to look to you more, then I'm going to let it happen. And then I'm going to think, I want the will of God so much today that if the will of God is for me to suffer a little bit with this affliction, with my own self even, then I'm going to let it happen. And I'm not going to be upset. I'm going to say, God, let your will be done. See, ladies, when you are motivated by each day getting up and saying, Lord, today, let my steps be ordered by you. Today, let me do exactly the amount of work that I'm supposed to get done. I don't know about you, but because my days are so full that it would be very easy to think, who's putting this in on me or who's making this happening to me, instead of thinking, this is God's will for my life and this is what I'm supposed to do and this is how I'm supposed to do and this is how much I'm supposed to be to do. See, no matter how organized you get, there are things that are going to come in on you at the last minute. And instead of getting frustrated with them or instead of getting upset with yourself because you can't get it all done, just be humbled and say, I want the will of God today. And whatever I accomplish today is his will, and I'm going to trust him with it. Isn't that what the Christian life is all about? Is waking up each morning saying, whatever you want me to accomplish today, that's the amount I'm going to do. And that's going to be okay, God. See, that's what I'm trying to tell you. That's what I'm trying to think through for my own life, especially in this season. Right now, we're in the vacation Bible school season. And can I tell you, I meet myself coming and going every night. It's like 3 or 4 hours every night that we're either preparing or getting ready for the VBS, doing the VBS, and then closing up the VBS and getting ready for the next day. It's just a very time-consuming time for us. And then I got these interns traveling with us that I got to feed. And it's just a lot. But you know what? It's what God wants for me. And I've got to accept it. And I got to just trust him every day to direct my steps and help me to accomplish just what I'm supposed to accomplish for him. So I hope that's an encouragement to you and will help you to not get frustrated with your life. Rejoice in the Lord always. And again, I say rejoice.
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If my people, which are called by my name, shall humble themselves and pray and seek my face and turn from their wicked ways, then will I hear from heaven and will forgive their sin and heal their land. Father, would you revive thy work in the midst of the years? Would you work in our hearts, our lives, and in our homes? In Jesus' name, amen.

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0: From the heartfelt pages of What Do I Have to Lose? Losing My Way and Finding God's. Here's author and 11 to 1 host Janice Wolfe with today's uplifting devotion.
1: Day 36, More to Lose. Luke 9, 18 through 27. For whosoever will save his life shall lose it, but whosoever will lose his life for my sake, the same shall save it. Luke 9, 24. Apollomy is translated lose. Luke 9, 24 is a sister verse to our theme verse, Mark 8, 35. We find the Greek apollumi four times in Luke 9, two of those times in verse 24, where it is translated lose both times. We all try to save, but have you ever thought you had the best deal ever to find out in the end that the deal cost you more than you wanted to pay? More time? More money, more, more, more. My husband, Dan, and I had a night like that one winter. We had a coupon for a free pizza at a local restaurant. After a hard day of work, we were really looking forward to our free meal. I was going to pick up the free pizza on my way home, and Dan was going to meet me there. Wrong. When I arrived at the restaurant, I learned that we had to dine in to get the free pizza. So I called Dan, and he agreed to meet me at the restaurant. We would have to buy drinks, but at least the pizza would be free. After I was seated, I began to look over the menu, only to find that the free pizza was a gyro pizza with goat cheese? Can you even call that pizza? It was the only choice for the free pizza. But I assure you that there was no mention of that on the coupon that had brought me to the restaurant. Dan arrived, and I explained to him that our deal was not the super deal we had expected. A gyro pizza? Can you leave off the gyro meat and goat cheese and replace it with tomato sauce, pepperoni, sausage, and mozzarella, please? We were both starving, so we decided not to use the coupon and just order our favorite, a thin crust pepperoni sausage and mushroom pizza. It was delicious, but there was nothing free about this meal. However, the nightmare wasn't over. I left the restaurant to get in my car, and someone had backed into my front bumper. The person was honest and actually sat outside waiting for me to show up to exchange information. So that part was good. But it did take more time. More, more, more. Dan and I have laughed about this night many times since. Let's save some time and money and go pick up some free pizza. Right. And the parallel to our Christian life? Seeking to save ourselves will never work. The world, the flesh, and the devil have no super deals. We will never save. And we will always have more to lose. We'll end up groveling through life in our human attempt to create some lasting legacy that will fade over time, like an illegible inscription on an ancient tombstone in an overgrown graveyard. Seeking to save ourselves truly results and just more to lose.
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led us to Golgotha. 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
1: American Family News, I'm Rusty Pugh. President Trump signed a budget reconciliation bill today that would give $70 billion in funding to ICE and CBP through the end of his term. The president praises the bill.
2: We'll give the heroes of ICE and Border Patrol, and that's what they are, the heroes, what they have to go through to keep us safe, the support and resources they need to defend our borders, protect our homeland, and to keep America safe.
1: ActBlue CEO Regina Wallace-Jones, who leads a major fundraising platform for Democratic candidates, is testifying before the House Administration Committee. Connor Hansen has more from Capitol Hill.
3: Republicans on the House Administration Committee accuse ActBlue of not doing enough to prevent foreign donations to Democrat candidates in races across the country. Republicans point to reports that its own former lawyer warned they could be doing more. In previous hearings, ActBlue employees invoked the Fifth Amendment 146 times. In a Washington Post op-ed, Wallace Jones wrote, "It is the only reasonable response to a proceeding that from the beginning has been about harassing a political opponent's fundraising platform, not genuine oversight." And throughout all of these investigations, ActBlue has maintained that it has done nothing wrong.
1: A House Judiciary Subcommittee is holding a hearing today over concerns the NFL's shift of live games from broadcast to streaming services is raising costs for consumers. House Judiciary Committee Chairman Representative Jim Jordan of Ohio says lawmakers are trying to answer one question.
4: Does this still work for consumers? And maybe it does. Like, we haven't reached any type of conclusion. We just know the situation. We know what our constituents and what fans are telling us.
1: May's Consumer Price Index showing inflation is growing at a rapid rate in the U.S. Edward Lawrence reporting from the White House.
5: What this report does is it solidifies the fact that inflation is rising faster than wages, and the Federal Reserve could look at that and possibly start talking about a rate hike maybe if this continues. That CPI inflation number at 4.2%, inflation rises that wages over the past 12 months grew at 3.4%. Now, 1 month does not make a trend, but this is the first time that's happened since April of 2023, also the last time the CPI was 4.2%. We are seeing month-over-month, though, numbers that are just too high, but actually decelerating. March was 0.9% up prices in April 0.6%, and May up 0.5%.
1: A California political analyst says there is no doubt in his mind that the Los Angeles mayor primary was rigged in order to keep Spencer Pratt from advancing to November. Chad Groening has more.
6: Spencer Pratt was comfortably in second place on Election Day, but as the ballot tally dragged on for the next 4 days, Florida City Councilwoman Nithya Raman overcame a 37,000-vote deficit to secure second place in a November showdown with incumbent Mayor Karen Bass. Kevin McGarry is president of the Frederick Douglass Foundation of California. He says reports indicate that Raman's surge of support came from voters on Skid Row. In other words, homeless voters with no addresses or phone numbers to verify.
7: They don't have to have an ID. They don't have to have an address. They could say, look, I'm at the second garbage can on 2nd in Foothill, and I'm a vagrant, and I want my ballot. And theoretically, those people will get a ballot, and they'll get a vote. So what's been happening over the past several months, they were paying homeless people, giving them cigarettes or cash to fill out the ballots.
6: McGarry says the people in Los Angeles should be incensed.
7: Because now it's blatant and in your face that you have systems that are nullifying your vote, that are disenfranchising you as a Los Angeles citizen. And therefore, I think they can probably say, we want a recall vote, probably something the citizens of Los Angeles would have to do, but you'd have to do it in such high numbers. And there's so many brain dead and go along to get along type people in Los Angeles that I don't know if you can muster that at this point. So I don't think Spencer is going to receive any justice on this.
6: I'm Chad Groening.
1: On Wall Street, the S&P 500 is down 0.8% after bouncing between modest gain and a loss of 1.1%, and it's heading back toward its first back-to-back drop in 3 weeks. The Dow dropped 525 points, and the NASDAQ Composite down 1.1%. For American Family News, I'm Rusty Pugh.
8: Your Faith Music Radio weather forecast for Evansville and the surrounding tri-state area. For today, mostly sunny, hot and humid with a heat index near 102. For tonight, mostly clear with low near 76. Partly cloudy, hot and humid tomorrow on Thursday with the high of 94, heat index 102. And for tomorrow night, showers and thunderstorms possible with low near 72. Heading to Friday, we'll start the day off a few showers, thunderstorms, and partly cloudy, a little cooler with a high of 84. Again, for today, mostly sunny skies, hot and humid with a high near 93, heat index 102.
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10: You might get in that great political argument with some friend at work, but how does that help you bring him to Jesus? 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
9: God has designed us to be relational beings who desire true friendship. But in today's society, people seem to be moving farther and farther apart from personal connections. So how can we bridge the gap? Stay with us to find the answer from God's Word. Welcome to Daily in the Word. This program features the teaching and preaching of Dr. Paul Chappell, pastor of Lancaster Baptist Church and president of West Coast Baptist College in Lancaster, California. In our series, One Another, we will discover peaceful truths from the New Testament and learn about God's divine plan for cultivating healthy, godly relationships. And now, here's Dr. Paul Chappell with part two of a message called Comfort One Another.
10: I want you to notice in verse 6, he says, let us be sober. You see, when someone is drunk, they're not paying attention. When someone is drunk, they're not aware of what's going on around about them. But the Bible says here that we're to be sober. Mark chapter 13 and verse 34. For the Son of Man is a man taking a far journey who left his house and gave authority to his servants and to every man his work and commanded the porter to watch. Watch ye therefore, for ye know not when the master of the house cometh, even or at midnight or at the cock crowing or in the morning, lest coming suddenly he find you sleeping. Now, ladies and gentlemen, listen to me this morning. Jesus Christ is coming again. He's like the watchman who's gone away. We don't know when he's coming back, but we want to be ready when he comes. We don't want to be sleeping. We don't want to be drunk on the pleasures of this world. We don't want to be living a worldly lifestyle that doesn't even think about the coming of Jesus. Jesus says, if you confidently believe I'm coming back, then live your life with preparedness and be looking for my coming. Listen, if you thought Jesus was coming tomorrow and you had an unsaved friend, you might tell them about Jesus Christ. Or if you had some issue in your heart toward someone, you might want that made right before Jesus comes again. So we're to awaken, and we're then, secondly, to prepare. Notice in verse 8 it says, let us who are of the day be sober, putting on the breastplate of faith and love, and for an helmet, the hope of salvation. Notice the breastplate of faith. This speaks of salvation. Ephesians 6:14, stand therefore, having your loins girt about with truth and having on the breastplate of righteousness. Above all, taking the shield of faith, wherewith ye shall be able to quench the fiery darts of the wicked. Look at, you cannot look forward to the coming of the Lord unless you've received the Lord by faith as your Savior. So put on the breastplate of faith. And then put on, the Bible says, the helmet of salvation. Ephesians 6:17. Take the helmet of salvation, which is the sword of the Spirit, and the sword of the Spirit, which is the Word of God. You see, this phrase is very interesting in verse 8. It says, the helmet, the hope of salvation. Let me ask you a question. Do you have the hope of salvation? It means a confident expectation. Do you know that you're saved, your sins are forgiven, that you have a home in heaven? You see, the Bible says Jesus is coming soon. Make sure that you're saved. Make sure that you're spiritually awake and that you're spiritually alive. And so there is the believer's conviction that the day of the Lord is coming as a thief in the night. And the believer's caution, we need to be alert. We need to be saved. We need to have that hope in our heart that we know that Jesus is our Savior and that we're living for the coming of the Lord Jesus Christ. We're not like a bunch of drunks out of our minds, but we're alert to what's going on in this world and we're living for the Lord. Is everybody with me this morning? All right. So we have the believer's conviction, Jesus is coming. And we have this believer's caution that we don't want to just go through life, but we want to be alert and make sure that we're saved. And then notice, thirdly, the believer's comfort. I told you we'd get to the comfort as the application of the message. So let's look at the believer's comfort today. You say, I don't hear a lot of comfort. You're talking about the end of the world and you're talking about the tribulation. Where's the comfort? Well, let's look at this morning. Verse 9. For God hath not appointed us to wrath. All right, let's stop right there. How many find comfort right there? All right. How many of you are glad that God doesn't say, you're saved, but now I'm going to appoint you to wrath? It says God has not appointed us to wrath.

cataclysmic end, we who are believers are saved from the wrath to come. Secondly, we are promised eternity with him. Now notice this in verse 9. God has not appointed us to wrath, but to obtain salvation by our Lord Jesus Christ. Have you obtained that salvation through the Lord Jesus Christ? God says, I don't want you to have wrath. I don't want you to be separated from me. I want you to obtain salvation through the Lord Jesus Christ. Look at verse 10, who died for us. You see, when Jesus died on the cross and shed his blood, he shed his blood so we could be forgiven, so that we did not have to suffer wrath, but we could spend eternity in heaven. Notice that in verse 10, he died for us. Notice that whether we wake or sleep, in other words, whether you live or die, that we should live together with him. Now let's read verse 10. Find that verse 10 in your notes or in your Bible. Let's read it together, okay? Ready, begin. Who died for us, that whether we wake or sleep, we should live together with him. We should live together with him. Now think about that phrase, to live together with him. You know, friend, to be absent from the body is to be present with the Lord. And if you are truly saved, when your life ends, you're going to be living together with him. And heaven is a wonderful place. It's a gated community. It has streets of gold. There's no graffiti there. There's no gangs there. Heaven is a perfect place where Jesus is the light. There's a river in heaven. Heaven's a wonderful place. And I want you to get this in your mind, because sometimes we think, yeah, heaven, you know, it's kind of like a figment of our imagination. No, it's a literal place prepared for us. Jesus said, I go to prepare a place for you. And look at that verse 10, that we should live together with him. What a wonderful thought, that we will live with the Lord. So he says, I'm preserving you from wrath. And he says, I'm promising you that you're going to have eternity with me. Look in your notes at Philippians 3:20. For our conversation is in heaven. In other words, our lifestyle, our thoughts are in heaven. From whence also we look for the Savior, the Lord Jesus Christ, who shall change our vile body, that it may be fashioned like unto his glorious body, according to the working whereby he is able even to subdue all things unto himself. God says, I'm going to give you a new body. I'm going to give you a new home. It's my promise for all who trust my Son as Savior, that they'll have everlasting life in heaven. And by the way, you can know that you have this in your heart. You can know that you have a home in heaven. You might be visiting with us today and you might think, whoa, this pastor's talking about tribulation and Jesus coming and going to heaven. I don't know that I am going to heaven. Well, I'm here to tell you, you can know that you're going to heaven. And it's not because I said so, it's because the Bible said so. And if you don't know that you're on your way to heaven, I want you to settle that issue today according to the Bible. Look what the Bible says in 1 John 5:13 in your notes there. These things have I written unto you that believe on the name of the Son of God, that you may know that you have eternal life, and that you may believe on the name of the Son of God. God says, you don't have to guess about this. You can know it. Let me ask you, friend, do you know if you died today that you would spend eternity in heaven? Do you know that? Because if you don't, you can settle that issue today. You can settle that issue today. God says, I want to preserve you from wrath. I want to promise you eternity. And then finally, we can be comforted by his truth. We can be comforted by his truth. Now, God says, I want you to comfort one another. So look at the verse with me as we close this morning. Verse 11. Wherefore, whenever you see a wherefore, you got to see what it's there for. In other words, since we've been saved, and since we don't have wrath upon us, and since we're going to go live with him, how many of you are looking forward to that? Can I get an amen? Amen. We're going to go live with the Lord. Wherefore, verse number 11, comfort yourselves together. Listen, when you get together with Christians, you don't need to be sad and complaining, and we don't need to just talk about football or basketball. Listen, we can comfort and encouraging one another with the fact that, hey, we're saved, our sins are forgiven, we're saved from wrath, and we're on our way to heaven. And God says, I want you to comfort one another with this. Now, the word comfort is a wonderful word. It's the word parakleo, the Greek word parakleo. It's the word that we use for the Holy Spirit, and this is what it means. It means to come alongside someone and strengthen them. And that's what the Holy Spirit does for us. He comes alongside of us and he strengthens us. But this verse says, comfort one another. Listen carefully now. God wants us in the power of the Spirit to go alongside others and comfort them. And as we close this morning, I want to give you five ways that you can comfort, because the Bible says in verse 11, comfort yourselves together. So let me give you five ways that you can
comfort those in your life. Notice number

0: One, you can do this by edifying them. It says in verse 11, edify one another. That means just to build them up. That means to go to your teenager and say, boy, you did a good job today cleaning your room, or I'm proud of that report I heard on your good behavior, whatever. Edify them. You might go to a new Christian in the church. Boy, it's good to see you back today. You're doing great. You're edifying them. You're comforting them. Secondly, we want to remind one another of God's comfort. The Bible says in 2 Corinthians 1 and 3 that our God is the God of all comfort. And we want to remind each other that we serve a God who is a God of comfort and a God who cares about us. Thirdly, we want to pray for one another. You say, well, I can't maybe go visit someone in the hospital or something like that, but you can pray for them. Pray for us, the Bible says, Hebrews 13, 18. Number four, you can remember God's promises. Sharing God's promises with them. 2 Peter 1, 4, whereby are given unto us exceeding great and precious promises, that by these you might be partakers of the divine nature. There are so many promises to share with someone. You can share with them this promise. My God will supply all of your need according to his riches and glory by Christ Jesus. You can share with them the promise that the Lord will never leave us. He'll never forsake us. And when you share these promises, they're very comforting. And then let me give you one final one. Number five, you can give something to someone. Give something. It is more blessed to give than to receive. Some of you say, I'm not real good with words, but hey, listen, maybe you could give a German chocolate cake. If we're going to comfort, let's do it right, folks. Come on. Hang in here with me, right? How many of you have heard the term comfort food? Hey, you don't comfort people with carrots. Right? If we're going to comfort, let's do it right. Let's give some lasagna, all right? I'm just saying, God says, God is commanding us in verse 11. He says, I want you to comfort yourselves together. You see, sometimes people have fear. They fear war. They fear crime. They fear a health diagnosis. And God says, when you get together with your fellow believers, I want you to comfort one another. I want you to remind each other that Jesus is coming soon. I want you to wake up while you're in church and be reminded. Don't be like a drunken fool who doesn't know what's going on. You're not of the night. You're of the day. We're on the winning side, folks. We got to remember that. We got to comfort one another with these thoughts and truths that Jesus is coming. And we got to pray for one another, give to one another, counsel one another, encouraging one another. The Bible says comforting one another. And I want to encourage you. And I want to comfort you, but then I want to challenge you with this thought. There's probably someone that you know that's bearing a heavy burden today. I know right now of four members of our church in the hospital. And I know that they need the comfort of God in their life today. And I want to challenge you to do what the Bible says, comfort one another.
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1: Well, hello, good neighbor, and it's Wednesday today. It's kind of odd for me not having elementary, high school, college, chapel, or class, but I'm loving it. I'm preparing for the fall right now as we speak, and today I'm working on it again and really excited about all that God is going to do. Stepping out in faith. This is the Higher Praise Trio. Young people that grew up here or served God here from Golden State, and now Brother Stephen Russ is pastor of Faithway Baptist Church in Indiana. Stepping out by faith, let's have the trio sing for us. And we're in Genesis chapter 3 today. If you get your Bible ready,

What a good, good song. Hey, listen, would you send me an email? Just write me Revival Time, all one word, R-E-V-I-V-A-L-T-I-M-E, at NVBC. That stands for NorthValleyBaptistChurch.org. Just send me an email. I'd love to hear from you. A text, whatever you call it. I don't know what you call it, but whatever you call it, just do it. Will you please? Alvin Martinez, he's the real deal. He's going to sing for us, Jesus is still the answer. And by the way, he is the answer. He is the answer for whatever you're going through today. It might be a difficult day. It might be a sorrowful day. But Jesus is still the answer.

0: Elohim, God the Father, God the Son, God the Holy Spirit. We have in chapter 2 Jehovah, and he is Jehovah. Oh, I really love the Bible study. But now here's the problem. Man's been created in chapter 2. And the old devil, he begins to work right away. Today I'm looking at Satan shows up. And the serpent, that's the old devil. That's the old adversary, was more subtle, more secretive than any beast of the field, which the Lord had God made. And he God said, ye shall not eat of every tree of the garden. God said that to woman. And the woman said unto the serpent, and when the Satan came and said, did God actually say this? The woman said unto the serpent, we may eat the fruit of the trees of the garden. That's a wrong answer. It's a right answer, but a wrong answer. She should have said, absolutely, that's what God said. But the fruit of the tree which is in the midst, now she tells us here, verse 3, but she starts off saying, we can eat anything, but God said, ye shall not eat it or touch it, neither shall ye touch it, lest ye die. And the serpent said unto the woman, ye shall not surely die. That is a lie. That's a direct lie. Satan is a liar. He lies about everything. He cannot tell the truth. Ye are your father, the devil, who was a liar from the beginning, John 8:44. For God knoweth that in the day that ye eat of, then your eyes shall be open. You shall be as the gods, knowing good and evil. No, you're not going to be like the gods. The woman saw that the tree was good for food and that it was pleasant to the eyes. The tree to desire and make one wise. She took the fruit thereof and did eat. You know, I'm not a horticulturist, but a horticulturist was in our church years ago. He said all trees come from 10 different types of species. He said there's a species in every one of these trees. There's 10 of them. Isn't it amazing that God put 10 and said, you can't touch that one. That one belongs to me. Don't touch the tithe. That belongs to God. It doesn't belong to you. It belongs to God. Don't touch it. God hath known that the day ye eat of, you should be as gods. When the woman saw that the tree was good for food, pleasant to the eyes, she took it, the fruit, and did eat, and gave also unto her husband with her, and he did eat. You know, shame on you, Eve. Shame on you, Adam, for not standing against your wife. The eyes of both of them were open. They knew that they were naked, and they sewed fig leaves together and made themselves aprons. They tried to cover their sin. You know, when you sin, when I sin, that's what we always try to do. I'm so weary with my life at times. You know, we all sin. We all sin. We all do wrong, and then we try to cover it. And they heard the voice of the Lord walking the garden in the cool of the day, and Adam and his wife hid themselves. Are you hiding from God today, child of God? Are you hiding from God? You're hiding sin from God in the darkness of that house? Are you hiding what you? The Lord is amongst all the trees in the garden, and the Lord God called Adam, and it said, where art thou? He knew where he was. He could see everything. And he said, I heard thy voice in the garden. I was afraid because I was naked. I hid myself. And he said, who told thee that thou wast naked? Hast thou eaten the tree where I commanded thee that thou shouldst not eat? And the man said, the woman whom thou gavest. He still won't admit he did wrong. He now blames his wife. You gave her to me. The woman that thou gavest to be with me, she gave the tree and I did eat. My wife did it. And the woman, and the Lord God said unto the woman, what is it that thou hast done? And the woman said, the serpent beguiled me, I did eat. You know, she blames the serpent. No. They both chose to do wrong. They both chose to do wrong. Child of God, today you're going to have to make a choice. And you don't look at the whole day. Look at it by moment, hour by hour. In this next hour, I am, by the grace of God, not going to sin. In this next hour, the next minute, the next 30 minutes, 60 minutes. I'm not going to sin. I'm going to live for God today for this next hour from 7:30 in the morning till 8:30 in the morning, 9:30 to 10:30, 10:30, 11:30, 11:30, 12:30. I'm not going to sin. I'm going to live for God. And then the next hour say, okay, this hour is to thee, God. I'm going to live for you. I'm not going to let Satan beguile me. I'm not going to let my flesh beguile me. I'm not going to let my eyes beguile me. I am going to live for Jesus Christ and Christ alone. I love you, folks. I hope this is a help to all of us today. Father, I pray your blessing on these dear, dear listeners. They're such a good people. Give them a good day is my prayer. We ask this in Jesus' name. Amen.
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0: 250 years ago, our founding fathers declared independence and built a nation on timeless truths. 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
1: American Family News, I'm Rusty Pugh. President Trump signed a budget reconciliation bill today that would give $70 billion in funding to ICE and CBP through the end of his term. The president praises the bill.
2: We'll give the heroes of ICE and Border Patrol, and that's what they are, the heroes, what they have to go through to keep us safe, the support and resources they need to defend our borders, protect our homeland, and to keep America safe.
1: ActBlue CEO Regina Wallace-Jones, who leads a major fundraising platform for Democratic candidates, is testifying before the House Administration Committee. Connor Hansen has more from Capitol Hill.
3: Republicans on the House Administration Committee accuse ActBlue of not doing enough to prevent foreign donations to Democrat candidates in races across the country. Republicans point to reports that its own former lawyer warned they could be doing more. In previous hearings, ActBlue employees invoked the Fifth Amendment 146 times. In a Washington Post op-ed, Wallace-Jones wrote, "It is the only reasonable response to a proceeding that from the beginning has been about harassing a political opponent's fundraising platform, not genuine oversight." And throughout all of these investigations, ActBlue has maintained that it has done nothing wrong.
1: A House Judiciary Subcommittee is holding a hearing today over concerns the NFL's shift of live games from broadcast to streaming services is raising costs for consumers. House Judiciary Committee Chairman Representative Jim Jordan of Ohio says lawmakers are trying to answer one question.
4: Does this still work for consumers? And maybe it does. Like, we haven't reached any type of conclusion. We just know the situation. We know what our constituents and what fans are telling us.
1: May's Consumer Price Index showing inflation is growing at a rapid rate in the U.S. Edward Lawrence reporting from the White House.
5: What this report does is it solidifies the fact that inflation is rising faster than wages, and the Federal Reserve could look at that and possibly start talking about a rate hike maybe if this continues. That CPI inflation number at 4.2%, inflation rises that wages over the past 12 months grew at 3.4%. Now, 1 month does not make a trend, but this is the first time that's happened since April of 2023, also the last time the CPI was 4.2%. We are seeing month-over-month, though, numbers that are just too high, but actually decelerating. March was 0.9% up prices in April 0.6%, and May up 0.5%.
1: A California political analyst says there is no doubt in his mind that the Los Angeles mayor primary was rigged in order to keep Spencer Pratt from advancing to November. Chad Groening has more.
6: Spencer Pratt was comfortably in second place on Election Day, but as the ballot tally dragged on for the next 4 days, Florida City Councilwoman Nithya Raman overcame a 37,000-vote deficit to secure second place in a November showdown with incumbent Mayor Karen Bass. Kevin McGarry is president of the Frederick Douglass Foundation of California. He says reports indicate that Raman's surge of support came from voters on Skid Row. In other words, homeless voters with no addresses or phone numbers to verify.
7: They don't have to have an ID. They don't have to have an address. They could say, look, I'm at the second garbage can on 2nd in Foothill, and I'm a vagrant, and I want my ballot. And theoretically, those people will get a ballot, and they'll get a vote. So what's been happening over the past several months, they were paying homeless people, giving them cigarettes or cash to fill out the ballots.
6: McGarry says the people in Los Angeles should be incensed.
7: Because now it's blatant and in your face that you have systems that are nullifying your vote, that are disenfranchising you as a Los Angeles citizen. And therefore, I think they can probably say, we want a recall vote, probably something the citizens of Los Angeles would have to do, but you'd have to do it in such high numbers. And there's so many brain dead and go along and get along type people in Los Angeles that I don't know if you can muster that at this point. So I don't think Spencer is going to receive any justice on this.
6: I'm Chad Groening.
1: On Wall Street, the S&P 500 is down 0.8% after bouncing between modest gain and a loss of 1.1%, and it's heading back toward its first back-to-back drop in 3 weeks. The Dow dropped 525 points, and the Nasdaq Composite down 1.1%. 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
8: Your Faith Music Radio weather forecast for Evansville and the surrounding tri-state area. For today, mostly sunny, hot and humid with a heat index near 102. For tonight, mostly clear with low near 76. Partly cloudy, hot and humid tomorrow on Thursday with a high of 94, heat index 102. And for tomorrow night, showers and thunderstorms possible with low near 72. Heading to Friday, we'll start the day off a few showers, thunderstorms, and partly cloudy, a little cooler with a high of 84. Again, for today, mostly sunny skies, hot and humid with a high near 93, heat index 102.
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0: Hello, and welcome to the Always Abounding broadcast with Pastor Joey Pearson, a ministry of Maranatha Baptist Church in Newburgh, Indiana. It is our desire that this broadcast will encourage and strengthen you for your ministry unto the Lord Jesus Christ. Please follow along now as we open up the Bible and share a thought on how we can be found always abounding in the work of the Lord.
1: Welcome back, everyone. Thanks for tuning in to the Always Abounding program today. We are humbled and glad that you're here. Today is Wednesday, June 10th, and I'd like to take a moment and invite our listeners to the midweek Bible study at Maranatha Baptist Church in Newburgh, Indiana tonight. 7 p.m. Central Time, start time. You can join us in person or tune in online via Facebook or YouTube. I'd be honored if you were with us tonight. Unless you're an active member of another church and that has services this evening, then you should definitely be at your church tonight. As for our study through Luke, though, we are in Luke chapter 5. The passage this week is verses 33 through 39, which reads like this. And they said unto him, Why do the disciples of John fast often and make prayers, and likewise the disciples of the Pharisees, but thine eat and drink? And he said unto them, Can you make the children of the bride chamber fast while the bridegroom is with them? But the days will come when the bridegroom shall be taken away from them, and then shall they fast in those days. And he spake also a parable unto them, No man putteth a piece of a new garment upon an old, if otherwise, then both the new maketh a rent, and the piece that was taken out of the new agreeth not with the old. And no man putteth new wine into old bottles, else the new wine will burst the bottles and be spilled, and the bottles shall perish. But new wine must be put into new bottles, and both are preserved. No man also having drunk old wine straightway desireth new, for he saith the old is better. So we left off last time discussing the fasting predicament there in verse 33. Pharisees fasted, but they didn't do it with pure intention. And Jesus taught the proper way to fast in Matthew chapter 6, which we read yesterday. John R. Rice made this statement, The spirit of fasting simply means that one, for the time being, is willing to abstain from the otherwise normal and proper duties or pleasures that he may give himself wholly to the business of prayer. So fasting is really putting God first when one prays, wanting God more than one wants food, sleep, fellowship with others, or to attend to business. So now comes the accusation found in the next verse. The Pharisees were accusing Jesus' disciples of not fasting. Now in scripture, I'll just say I have not found a place where we are commanded to fast. Maybe it's in there, but I haven't found it. However, Jesus does indicate that it should be a part of a disciple's life to fast. All right, that it should be a regularly practiced thing. I've not found it commanded, but I've seen it encouraged many places, and many New Testament believers did in fact fast. Acts chapter 14, verse 23, and when they had ordained them elders in every church and had prayed with fasting, they commended them to the Lord on whom they believed. So we do need to remember, anytime we stand for something, we're going to be met with criticism and pessimism, because Jesus himself had critics. Anytime any decision is made, there's always those who will fuss about it, and some people will fuss just to fuss, and that's kind of what we're seeing with these Pharisees here. Man, they're fussing about fasting, right? But in spite of this, we do see rejoicing in verse 34 through 35. And to help people understand what Jesus meant, Jesus gives them a picture of a wedding and gives them a very acceptable answer as to why his guys were not presently fasting. In verse 34, Jesus compared his disciples to the guests at a wedding in which he was the bridegroom. Now, have you ever been to a wedding where everyone was fasting? No, especially not a Baptist wedding. I mean, the bride's usually eating chicken during the ceremony, right? No, of course there's not fasting at a ceremony. A wedding is a time of joyous feasting, not fasting. So Jesus is teaching that his disciples were eating and they were joyful because he's present with them, right? The gang's all here. There's no need to fast right now. There is a time for fasting and weakness, but there's also a time for eating and strengthening, and both are necessary and they need to be balanced. So there's a time and place for these things. Now we'll stop here today. We'll have more tomorrow. Thank you so much for listening and have a great evening.
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2: Praise the Lord for another week of His goodness and mercy. What seems to be the theme of our world today? Fear, uncertainty, anxiety, restlessness. Yes, no doubt these feelings are real. Yes, no doubt we are living in strange and trying times. But my dear friend, as Christians, we have a different outlook because we have a different solution. Let me remind you of some of the last words of Moses as he charged Joshua as they were about to enter the promised land. Deuteronomy chapter 31, verse 7 and 8. And Moses called unto Joshua and said unto him in the sight of all Israel, "Be strong and of a good courage, for thou must go with this people to the land which the Lord hath sworn unto their fathers to give them, and thou shalt cause them to inherit it. And the Lord, He it is that doth go before thee. He will be with thee. He will not fail thee, neither forsake thee. Fear not, neither be dismayed." I echo these same words to us today. Yes, there are a lot of unknowns. Yes, there are things that can make you fearful. Yes, there are things that can get you down. But always remember, dear listener, the Lord, He it is that doth go before thee. He will not fail thee, neither forsake thee. The same God that helped Joshua and Israel conquer Canaan is the same God that's for us today. For we as Christians, remember this. Things aren't falling apart. Things are falling in place. God is where He's always been, and that's on His throne in heaven. So in a world of fear, have faith. And know that you can never go wrong by putting all your hope, all your trust, and all your future in the hands of Almighty God. If you're looking for an old-fashioned King James Bible preaching, soul-winning, independent Baptist church, then look no further. White River is your church for you. 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Now, let's take a few moments and look into the Word of God. Once again this week, we're in Ephesians chapter 6. We're talking about the armor of God. And praise the Lord, we've been talking about our weapon this week. Amen. Ephesians chapter 6, verse 17, and the sword of the Spirit, which is the Word of God. Praise the Lord. He didn't just give us something to protect us defensively, but He gave us something we can use for the offense. Now, how foolish is it for a soldier to go to battle without a weapon? I mean, can you picture a soldier putting on all his armor, but yet not taking a weapon to fight with? Yet many Christians have all the appearances of being good Christians on the outside when it comes to dress, church attendance, and yes, even soul winning. Yet often they backslide or become casualties because of not wielding the sword of the Spirit. Now listen, you got to know your weapon, amen? A soldier is taught every aspect of his weapon. He knows how to break it down. He knows how to fix it if something's wrong with it. He knows it. You know why? Because his life depends upon it. And let me tell you right now, as a Christian, your spiritual effectiveness, your spiritual life per se, does depend upon the Word of God. Listen, do you want to be a casualty of the devil? Do you want your head hanging in the devil's trophy room? Amen? I'm not talking about losing your salvation, but I'm talking about being an effective soldier against the enemy. Listen, if you want to be, then you must know the Word of God. Listen, the devil will try to twist, change, and pervert the Scripture so he can deceive the lost and saved alike. Why do you think the King James Bible is such an issue? Why do you think it's always attacked? Why do you think it's the one that everyone looks down upon and tries to talk people out of? I'll tell you why. Because the devil will try to lessen and attack the true Word of God so he can easily defeat Christians. Listen, folks, we are in a battle against the devil, and the devil is trying to destroy our sword. Now, how can he do this? Well, he does it by trying to change it, by trying to omit things from it, by trying to counterfeit it, by trying to soften it. Amen? Listen, that shouldn't surprise us. He's been at that since the very beginning. You go back to his first interaction with Adam and Eve. What was the first thing he did when he came to Eve and tried to deceive her? And he did deceive her. What was the first thing he did? I'll tell you what, he attacked the Word of God. By the way, he hasn't changed his changed his methods down through time. He has always and will always because he knows its power. But aren't you thankful that just like an anvil, the Word of God stands? Here's a poem along those lines. Last eve, I paused beside a blacksmith's door and heard the anvil ring, the vesper chime. Then looking in, I saw upon the floor old hammers worn with beating years of time. How many anvils have you had, said I, to wear and batter all these hammers so? Just one, said he, and then with twinkling eyes, the anvil wears the hammers out, you know. And so I thought, the anvil of God's word, for ages skeptics blows have beat upon. Yet though noise of falling blows were heard, the anvil is unharmed, the hammer's gone. And praise God, listen folks, the devil's hammers will not change the word of God. It was during the Enlightenment period when deism was spreading rapidly that a very famous atheist known as Voltaire proclaimed that within 25 years, the Bible would be forgotten and Christianity would be a thing of the past. Ironically, 40 years after his death in 1778, the Bible and other Christian literature were being printed in what had once been Voltaire's very own home. In fact, this week I read an interesting article. It was the last words of some famous atheist. And here are the words with which Voltaire entered eternity. I have swallowed nothing but smoke. I have intoxicated myself with the incense that turned my head. I am abandoned by God and man, he said to his physician. I will give you half of what I am worth if you will give me 6 more months of life. When he was told this was not possible, he said, then I shall die and go to hell. His nurse said, for all the money in Europe, I wouldn't want to see another unbeliever die. All night long, he cried for forgiveness. Now listen, I don't take any pleasure in reading that. You know why? Because this man had a soul. This man is going to spend eternity, unfortunately, in the flames of hell. But listen to me, folks. You know what? That may have been his future, but that's not the future of the Word of God. It has and always will stand. Amen? So, the sword of the Spirit. I promise you, as a Christian, you have a trusty weapon. You have one that's been proven. Now, you know what we need to do as Christians? Use it. Amen? It is our offensive weapon. Praise God for it. Well, that's all for today. Thanks for listening to the White River Broadcast, flowing to you from the White River Baptist Church of Princeton, Indiana.
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1: American Family News, I'm Robert Thornton. The U.S. and Iran have traded more strikes against each other after a U.S. Apache helicopter was shot down over the Strait of Hormuz earlier this week. Here's Fox's Jennifer Griffin.
2: Senior U.S. defense officials do tell me that Iran fired dozens of missiles and drones in response to the U.S. strikes on 20 targets yesterday after an Iranian drone forced down an American Apache helicopter with two male crew members on board. I'm told the U.S. military faced no significant damage or lose any important assets as a result of the barrage of Iranian missiles and drones. Nearly all were either intercepted or failed to hit their intended targets, according to a U.S. military spokesman. President Trump spoke by phone with my colleague Trey Yingst and told him that it is a, quote, miracle that the two American pilots survived.
1: Yesterday, the Southern Poverty Law Center's interim leader, Brian Fair, faced intense questioning from Republican members on the House Judiciary Committee, who grilled him on the allegations against the group that were detailed in a recent indictment. Mark Harris is a U.S. representative from North Carolina and made these comments on Washington Watch.
3: If you try to list out the takeaways from that event, it has to be one that it became very apparent that what people already knew, and that is SPLC is not the neutral civil rights watchdog it claims to be.
1: Harris said the CEO had typical taglines in his answers about how the SPLC does not support any hate groups. Harris said the CEO told him that FRC was still on the hate map. He also said Moms for Liberty members said they were considered part of an extremist group by the SPLC. Congress has released a bill attempting to regulate AI, and it overrides some current states' laws. More from Caleb Castillo.
4: A bipartisan draft of a bill regulating artificial intelligence made its way through Congress. The bill aims to try to provide uniform regulation to AI. Californian Republican Congressman Jay Obernolte says that, quote, artificial intelligence is advancing rapidly, which is why Congress must take a thoughtful and bipartisan approach to regulating this critical technology. However, this federal AI regulation would freeze state-level AI development laws, which have been built over 3 years. They would also lose the ability to pass new laws about how AI systems are constructed. However, states would retain authority to enforce civil rights law, labor protections, copyright, child sexual abuse material prohibitions, and consumer privacy. Patrick Hedger, the Net Choice Director of Policy, went on Jenna Ellis in the Morning on American Family Radio, where he said that creating a brand new AI bureaucracy would not be the right solution.
5: Creating institutional knowledge at regulatory agencies about AI systems and how AI could potentially be used in ways that run afoul of existing regulations is probably the best path to go right now versus trying to create a brand new AI bureaucracy that oversees this technology.
4: Hedger also said that he does not support the idea of government getting too involved with AI development, and host Jenna Ellis cited Google's suppression of Donald Trump versus Hillary Clinton in the 2016 election as an example of how government intervention could lead to problems.
5: AI is going to be a major information channel going forward, and you don't want the government putting their thumbs on the scale of what is and what is not factual information.
4: I'm Caleb Castile.
1: Graham Plattner won the main Democrat primary for U.S. Senate yesterday, overcoming revelations about his scandals to set up a high-stakes race against Republican Senator Susan Collins. Speaking to supporters in the small town where he was born, Plattner, an oyster farmer and combat veteran, stressed a message of redemption as he promised to oust Collins. Texas Scorecard reports books that have sparked fierce battles in Texas schools over sexually explicit content are available through the library of the Austin Church, where Democrat U.S. Senate candidate James Tallarico both attends and preaches. The discovery is drawing criticism as Tallarico continues to present himself as a Christian leader and has increasingly centered faith in his political messaging during his Senate campaign. The Storm Prediction Center says there is an enhanced risk, a level 3 out of 5, of severe storms across parts of the upper and mid-Mississippi valleys and the Midwest. A few strong tornadoes and damaging wind gusts are possible. That is all our time for now. Find more news online at AFN.net.
6: Your Faith Music Radio weather forecast for Evansville and the surrounding tri-state area. For today, mostly sunny, hot and humid with a heat index near 102. For tonight, mostly clear with low near 76. Partly cloudy, hot and humid tomorrow on Thursday with a high of 94, heat index 102. And for tomorrow night, showers and thunderstorms possible with low near 72. Heading into Friday, we'll start the day off a few showers, thunderstorms, and partly cloudy, a little cooler with a high of 84. Again, for today, mostly sunny skies, hot and humid with a high near 93, heat index 102.
7: 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Whee! It's a warm one today, but hopefully no rain yet. But this time of year, we get it all the time. Boy, there's so much happening. I've been working on a newsletter to send out to you, and there's so many things that we're doing, getting ready for. It's really exciting. The next thing that we're getting ready to do is be in the Warrick County America 250 Parade, and that's going to be on July 3rd, and we're excited about that. 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But it's going to be a great day, a great parade, and we're excited to be a part of the parade this year. So we'd love to have your help. 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We are celebrating America and our 250th birthday this year. To do that, we have been playing some extra patriotic music mixed in with our regular playlist. Here is Wake America with Patriots Honor, right here on Faith Music Radio.

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1: You're listening to Riverside Drive right here on Faith Music Radio. I'm Dan Wolf, and here's an update for you. McDonald's, because we all know that there's nothing more American than what, apple pie, Chevrolet, and McDonald's, something like that. Hot dogs, apple pie, and Chevrolet. Oh, well, I missed it. Here's the headline. McDonald's testing AI drive-through system, Arch IQ, at 5 locations across the U.S. You knew it was coming. You knew it had to happen soon. Artificial intelligence will soon take your next McDonald's drive-through order. Well, that might be better than the voice that comes through now. That's about what I hear usually. McDonald's is testing a new AI system that will can chat with customers. Okay. All right, yeah. I want to chat with somebody that's not human. Take orders in multiple languages and help run restaurant operations behind the scenes. The move that could eventually bring the technology to drive-through lanes across America. Fast food giant unveiled the system called Arch IQ during its worldwide convention this week as part of a broader strategy to modernize restaurants and boost growth. The technology, nicknamed Archie, I see what you did there, is being tested in 5 U.S. locations throughout, though the company has not disclosed where those restaurants are located. Okay, if there's any restaurants in Evansville, you got to let me know because I'm going to try this. I don't eat at McDonald's, but I would go through and get a senior coffee just to try it out. Oh, man. This is wild. Every McDonald's in the U.S. is getting their Google Edge Cloud Blades installed in anticipation of the rollout. This is happening. It has processed over 1 million transactions with about 90% of orders completed without human escalations. I'd be happy if just 90% of the orders were completed correctly. I mean, that would be better than what you get now. So anyway, very, very interesting. It's coming. It's coming. Archie is going to be coming to a McDonald's near you very soon. All right, here's another patriotic song. Awake America sings, Bring Us Back to Thee.

That's Kathy Flores. God's been good. Hasn't he? Whew. Very, very good. I was listening to Don Williams this morning, and he was talking about the crucifixion and resurrection of Christ. And you know what? It's not Easter, but we should talk about that all the time. Here's a song from Bethel Baptist Church. He is risen.

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1: Years ago, our founding fathers declared independence and built a nation on timeless truths. One nation under God. 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
2: You're listening to Riverside Drive. I'm Dan Wolf. Thank you for tuning in. Well, you know, we can celebrate the birthday of our country and still acknowledge that there are things that need to be fixed and straightened out. And it's not perfect. But if your life's not perfect, you still celebrate your birthday. If your marriage isn't perfect, you still celebrate your anniversary. So the country may not be perfect, and it never will be because it's made up of people. But we need to pray for it and work at it and work towards it. And there's a lot of problems. Case in point, the election in California, rife with fraud. Whenever you have a place that will not allow you to show an ID, you know that there's fraud involved. If you don't want fraud, you show ID. Everywhere I go, I have to show my ID. It's crazy that in California you don't have to show your ID to vote. In fact, if you try to do that, you're breaking the law. So number one, you know that there's fraud going on because of that. Number two, just how the numbers fell in the LA mayor's race, you know that that just is mathematically impossible. But people say, oh, no, there's, well, do you have evidence? You can't say that without evidence. Well, the DOJ just prosecuted Brenda Brown for paying homeless people to register to vote under false addresses. So, yeah, there's fraud. Somebody was just arrested for it. So you can't sit there as a news person and say, well, do you have any evidence? Well, there's a conviction right there, and I'm sure there's more than that. So that's just a slick argument to try to divert from the fact that fraud's going on. But what do? We just try to vote for good people and then pray for God to bless America.

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1: And here's a song from the Cowling family, new from their album just released this year. 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
1: American Family News, I'm Robert Thornton. The U.S. and Iran have traded more strikes against each other after a U.S. Apache helicopter was shot down over the Strait of Hormuz earlier this week. Here's Fox's Jennifer Griffin.
2: Senior U.S. defense officials do tell me that Iran fired dozens of missiles and drones in response to the U.S. strikes on 20 targets yesterday after an Iranian drone forced down an American Apache helicopter with two male crew members on board. I'm told the U.S. military faced no significant damage or lose any important assets as a result of the barrage of Iranian missiles and drones. Nearly all were either intercepted or failed to hit their intended targets, according to a U.S. military spokesman. President Trump spoke by phone with my colleague Trey Yingst and told him that it is a, quote, miracle that the two American pilots survived.
1: Yesterday, the Southern Poverty Law Center's interim leader, Brian Fair, faced intense questioning from Republican members on the House Judiciary Committee, who grilled him on the allegations against the group that were detailed in a recent indictment. Mark Harris is a U.S. representative from North Carolina and made these comments on Washington Watch.
3: You got to list out the takeaways from that event. It has to be one that it became very apparent that what people already knew, and that is SPLC is not the neutral civil rights watchdog it claims to be.
1: Harris said the CEO had typical taglines in his answers about how the SPLC does not support any hate groups. Harris said the CEO told him that FRC was still on the hate map. He also said Moms for Liberty members said they were considered part of an extremist group by the SPLC. Congress has released a bill attempting to regulate AI, and it overrides some current state's laws. More from Caleb Castillo.
4: A bipartisan draft of a bill regulating artificial intelligence made its way through Congress. The bill aims to try to provide uniform regulation to AI. Californian Republican Congressman Jay Obernolte says that, quote, artificial intelligence is advancing rapidly, which is why Congress must take a thoughtful and bipartisan approach to regulating this critical technology. However, this federal AI regulation would freeze state-level AI development laws, which have been built over 3 years. They would also lose the ability to pass new laws about how AI systems are constructed. However, states would retain authority to enforce civil rights law, labor protections, copyright, child sexual abuse material prohibitions, and consumer privacy. Patrick Hedger, the Net Choice Director of Policy, went on Jenna Ellis in the Morning on American Family Radio, where he said that creating a brand new AI bureaucracy would not be the right solution.
5: Creating institutional knowledge at regulatory agencies about AI systems and how AI could potentially be used in ways that run afoul of existing regulations is probably the best path to go right now versus trying to create a brand new AI bureaucracy that oversees this technology.
4: Hedger also said that he does not support the idea of government getting too involved with AI development, and host Jenna Ellis cited Google's suppression of Donald Trump versus Hillary Clinton in the 2016 election as an example of how government intervention could lead to problems.
5: AI is going to be a major information channel going forward, and you don't want the government putting their thumbs on the scale of what is and what is not factual information.
4: I'm Caleb Castile.
1: Graham Plattner won the main Democrat primary for U.S. Senate yesterday, overcoming revelations about his scandals to set up a high-stakes race against Republican Senator Susan Collins. Speaking to supporters in the small town where he was born, Plattner, an oyster farmer and combat veteran, stressed a message of redemption as he promised to oust Collins. Texas Scorecard reports books that have sparked fierce battles in Texas schools over sexually explicit content are available through the library of the Austin Church, where Democrat U.S. Senate candidate James Tallarico both attends and preaches. The discovery is drawing criticism as Tallarico continues to present himself as a Christian leader and has increasingly centered faith in his political messaging during his Senate campaign. The Storm Prediction Center says there is an enhanced risk, a level 3 out of 5, of severe storms across parts of the upper and mid-Mississippi valleys and the Midwest. A few strong tornadoes and damaging wind gusts are possible. That is all our time for now. Find more news online at AFN.net.
6: Your Faith Music Radio weather forecast for Evansville and the surrounding tri-state area. For today, mostly sunny, hot and humid with a heat index near 102. For tonight, mostly clear with low near 76. Partly cloudy, hot and humid tomorrow on Thursday with a high of 94, heat index 102. And for tomorrow night, showers and thunderstorms possible with low near 72. Heading to Friday, we'll start the day off a few showers, thunderstorms, and partly cloudy, a little cooler with a high of 84. Again, for today, mostly sunny skies, hot and humid with a high near 93, heat index 102.
7: You're listening to Riverside Drive. I'm Dan Wolf. Thank you for tuning in today on this beautiful, warm Wednesday. Hope you're having a good day. Well, I've told you that we've added in patriotic songs into our mix, but also some Americana songs. And I haven't had a chance to play this one yet, so I'm going to do it right now. This is Indiana's state song, On the Banks of the Wabash. This was produced right here in our ministries at Faith Music Missions. And so we produce all the songs we play here that are gospel songs. And then we have about, I don't know how many state songs we have. We have a number of those as well. And then we have a ton of patriotic songs. But this one produced right here, the Indiana State Song, On the Banks of the Wabash.

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1: You're listening to Riverside Drive. I'm Dan Wolf. Thanks for tuning in. I was talking to a group of 20-somethings this week and asked them, you know, when did they get saved? Have they grown up in church? And all of them had grown up in church. And, you know, when you grow up in church, you see your life is different. You have different habits. You see different things than people who have grown up in the world. And people who have grown up in the world, when they come to Christ later on in life, it's like, wow, so much has changed in my life. When you come to Christ when you're 5, 6, 7 years old, there's not a lot that has changed in your life, except your destination after you die. But as far as living your life, you were going to church 3 times a week before that. You were not sinning on a regular basis before then. So that's how it is with Christianity. But I also think that we as Americans don't understand sometimes. We were born in America. We've lived in America. We don't understand how good we have it here in America. We don't understand the difference when you're born in another country and either it's a poverty-laden country or a communist country that gives you no freedom, or a country with a dictator that at his whim can kill you.

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That was Awake America. Coming up next, we've got Cecily Hamilton and friends. Take the world, but give me Jesus. 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
1: 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If you pledged in our spring share-a-thon, have you given yet? Have you fulfilled that pledge? We don't ever send out a bill. We don't ever send out a notice saying, hey, we haven't got your pledge yet. We just leave that all up to you and to God to remind you, and to me every once in a while to remind you on air. But if you have not fulfilled your pledge yet that you made in the spring, now would be a good time to do that. Here's the Watchman. I've got more to go to heaven for than I had yet.

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1: You're listening to Riverside Drive. I'm Dan Wolf. Thanks for tuning in. Well, I've had a truly remarkable life, very blessed. My dad was an evangelist, well, a pastor when I was born, and became an evangelist. And I traveled all over the country, helping him put on Bible schools and church camps and such when I was a child. And then he became a pastor, and I helped him build a church from the ground up, from nothing. Build it as far as getting people, but then also build it physically, helped build the physical building when I was a teenager. And then after that, I went to college and have been in full-time service. Basically, I've gotten been in service for the Lord since I was 16. I started working for the church, and that's a long time. It's a long, long time. But it's a blessing. I'm not rich, and I've never tried to become rich. I've just tried to serve the Lord. And some of you say, well, what have you tried to do? I've tried to go through whatever open door God gave me, I tried to go through. And sad to say, I have tried to bust down a few doors, but that was a mistake. So I decided just to let God open them. And when he opens them, it's really a better situation. But as I look back at my life, I look and say, wow, there is joy in serving Jesus.

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2: 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May God bless you and keep you always.

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1: You're listening to Riverside Drive. I'm Dan Wolf. Thank you so much for tuning in. Well, the Southern Baptists are having a big convention, and they just voted on Dr. Moeller's Truth and Unity Amendment to ban all women pastors in SBC churches. And it passed, which is wonderful, which is biblical. The Christian church has done more to elevate women than any other religion. But at the same time, the Bible is very clear on the requirements of a pastor, and a woman cannot be a pastor. But here's the sad part to me. SBC churches pass with 74.66% of the vote. So that means 25% of Southern Baptist churches voted against this amendment. That's not a good sign. Not a good sign at all. We got to get back to our Bibles and get out of the culture, and don't let the culture dictate, you know, what we do, how we behave. I look at the scripture and just go by that. That's the safest thing to do. Here's Bailey's Grove Baptist Church. God overwhelms me.

Alrighty, my friends, thanks so much for tuning in to Riverside Drive today on this beautiful, warm, muggy Wednesday. But hey, it's Wednesday, so you know what that means. It's church night. Great time to get together and fellowship with other believers around the Word of God. And then pray for other believers. It's a great opportunity to do that. I hope you'll take advantage of that. I hope you'll be a part of a church somewhere this evening that does. Well, God bless you, and remember, God loves you, whether you like it or not.

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1: American Family News, I'm Robert Thornton. President Donald Trump is urging Congress to renew expiring spy programs soon. Here's Fox's Jared Halpern.
2: An extension of FISA provisions is in question because of President Trump's choice to become Director of National Intelligence.
3: I would say this. He's going to be there for a short while we pick somebody else. We're interviewing five different people. They're all very good, very different. And we'll put somebody there.
2: But the president says Bill Pulte, the Federal Housing Finance Agency director, will serve as acting DNI later this month and focus on shrinking the size of the office. The selection has raised bipartisan objections.
1: Bill Gates said today that he made a grave error in judgment by meeting with Jeffrey Epstein, but denied any wrongdoing as the Microsoft co-founder faced hours of questioning from lawmakers about his relationship with Epstein. In an opening statement provided to the Associated Press, Gates said he should never have met with Epstein in the first place, but that he never witnessed nor had any indication that Epstein was engaged in ongoing criminal conduct. See more on this at AFN.net. A California political analyst says there is no doubt in his mind that the Los Angeles mayoral primary was rigged in order to keep Spencer Pratt from advancing to November. More from AFN's Chad Groney.
4: Spencer Pratt was comfortably in second place on Election Day. But as the ballot tally dragged on for the next 4 days, Florida City Councilwoman Nithya Raman overcame a 37,000-vote deficit to secure second place in a November showdown with incumbent Mayor Karen Bass. Kevin McGarry is president of the Frederick Douglass Foundation of California. He says reports indicate that Raman's surge of support came from voters on Skid Row. In other words, homeless voters with no addresses or phone numbers to verify.
5: They don't have to have an ID. They don't have to have an address. They could say, look, I'm at the second garbage can on 2nd in Foothill, and I'm a vagrant, and I want my ballot. And theoretically, those people will get a ballot, and they'll get a vote. So what's been happening over the past several months, they were paying homeless people, giving them cigarettes or cash to fill out the ballots.
4: McGarry says the people in Los Angeles should be incensed.
5: Because now it's blatant and in your face that you have systems that are nullifying your vote, that are disenfranchising you as a Los Angeles citizen. And therefore, I think they can probably say, we want a recall vote, probably something the citizens of Los Angeles would have to do, but you'd have to do it in such high numbers. And there's so many brain dead and go along to get along type people in Los Angeles that I don't know if you can muster that at this point. So I don't think Spencer is going to receive any justice on this.
4: I'm Chad Groening.
1: Parents may now be able to help prevent their children from having egg-related allergies. More from Fox's Lisa Brady.
6: There's new advice for parents hoping to help children avoid egg allergies with a change in exposure guidelines saying babies can be introduced to eggs by 6 months of age. A new study published this week in the journal JAMA Pediatrics finding that early introduction has led to a more than 17% drop in egg allergies among children. Previous guidance told parents to keep eggs away from babies until 1 to 3 years of age, especially if they were at risk of food allergies or had a family history of them. Egg allergies are known to be one of the most prominent allergies in children.
1: Southern Baptists are gathering in Orlando for this year's annual meeting and have elected Willie Rice to lead the denomination for 2026 and likely the next year as well. Rice is 62 and pastors Calvary Church, a large congregation in Clearwater, Florida. He told AFN the conference has been through a tough couple of years but has rebounded nicely.
7: There have been some stresses in the last decade in SBC life that have created both the appearance and in some cases the reality that there were some things that weren't as grounded as they needed to be. There were concerns messengers had. And I think over the last couple of years that they've sent the message that, you know, the Southern Baptist Convention is not eroding. We're not equivocating. We're enduring. We're standing. We want to be a people who are rooted in our conviction, in our mission, in our message.
1: Today, the messengers overwhelmingly passed a resolution limiting the office and function of pastor to men. That's all our time for now. 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
8: Your Faith Music Radio weather forecast for Evansville and the surrounding tri-state area for tonight. Partly cloudy with a low of 77. Partly cloudy tomorrow on Thursday. Hot and humid. A high of 94 with heat index near 102. For tomorrow night, a chance of showers and thunderstorms. Some strong storms possible after midnight with a low of 72. And head into Friday, some early showers and thunderstorms possible, then becoming mostly sunny. Cooler with a high of 85. Again, for tonight, looking for some partly cloudy skies with a low near 77.

0: When most people think of the Old Testament tabernacle, they picture an ancient tent, distant and unfamiliar, something that feels far removed from everyday life. But what if that sacred structure was actually designed by God to point us directly to everything we have in Jesus Christ? In this study, Fully Furnished, Finding All You Need in Christ, Scott invites us to step inside the tabernacle and discover that every detail, from the altar to the mercy seat, was a divine preview of the Savior to come. Let's join Scott now.
1: Today we come to our final study in this wonderful, wonderful time we've had looking at the furniture in the Old Testament tabernacle. We've discovered that truly we find all we need in Christ. We are fully furnished in Him. And today we end where God brings us, and that is literally to the throne. When we left off last time, we were looking at the mercy seat. The mercy seat, which was a place of covering. And remember I said to you that there were three arks. There is the Ark of the Covenant. That's where the mercy seat was. But there was Noah's Ark and Moses' Ark. Read carefully. Did you know that Noah's Ark and Moses' Ark both had pitch to seal them? Those little arks of safety for Moses and that big ark of safety for Noah and his family were sealed with pitch. It's the same Hebrew word, pitch, the same Hebrew word as mercy seat. I love this. This is the atonement. This is God's seal, God's way of salvation for us. All these things are connected, and all of these things point us to Jesus Christ. And like we've done in previous studies, I want to take you today to the New Testament, because the Old Testament is really just a pointer. It points us to Christ and points us to the fulfillment of the New Testament. When you come to Hebrews chapter 9, you really come to a commentary on what we were reading in Exodus 25 about the mercy seat. Hebrews 9 verse 2 says, "For there was a tabernacle made, the first wherein was the candlestick and the table and the showbread, which is called the sanctuary, and after the second veil, the tabernacle, which is called the holiest of all, which had the golden censer and the ark of the covenant overlaid round about with gold, wherein was the golden pot that had manna and Aaron's rod that budded in the tables of the covenant, and over it the cherubims of gold shadowing the mercy seat, of which we cannot now speak particularly." Verse 11, "But Christ, being come an high priest of good things to come by a greater and more perfect tabernacle, not made with hands, that is to say, not of this building, neither by the blood of goats and of calves, but by his own blood, he entered in once into the holy place, having obtained eternal redemption for us." Oh, I love this. He doesn't go in every year. He doesn't need to. Why? Because

0: Because he went in once, and once was more than enough. In chapter 10, verse 12 and 13, we read, "But this man, after he had offered one sacrifice for sins forever, sat down on the right hand of God, from henceforth expecting till his enemies be made his footstool." Do you see here that the mercy seat is his seat? You see, the mercy seat was the only seat in the tabernacle. Priests never sat down. They didn't need chairs there because their work was never done. Our high priest is the mercy seat, and he sat down because his work is finished. This is so glorious. The mercy seat is the throne of God, and it is open to all of us through Jesus Christ. Now, we learned in our last study that the mercy seat was a place of covering. Remember, the cherubims covered it, and it covered the law and the sins of the people. But let me give you a couple other thoughts today as we conclude our study here at the mercy seat, at God's throne. I would tell you, not only is the mercy seat a place of covering, it is also a place of cleansing. You know, when man covers things, it is hypocrisy. When God covers things, it's cleansing. Can you hear the words of the psalmist? "Blessed is he whose transgression is forgiven, whose sin is covered." That's so beautiful. Written by a man who tried to cover up his own sin and it brought a mess. But David says, "No, when I covered it, it was guile, hypocrisy. It was a lie. But when God covered it, it's blessing. It's wonderful." See, God doesn't just forgive you. God cleanses you. God doesn't just make you right. God removes the sin and gets it out of the way. Remember that this mercy seat is made of pure beaten gold. Can I tell you who our Christ is? He is all God. He is the Son of God. He is pure gold who was beaten for us. And what is on him? Blood. Whose blood? His own blood. Sprinkled with pure blood. The blood at the mercy seat is what makes us clean. The hymn writer had it right, didn't he? "What can wash away my sin? Nothing but the blood of Jesus. What can make me whole again? Nothing but the blood of Jesus. Oh, precious is the flow that washes white as snow. No other fount I know. Nothing but the blood of Jesus." The mercy seat is a place of covering. The mercy seat is a place of cleansing. And the mercy seat is a place of communion. Back in Exodus 25, God said, after describing the mercy seat, these words in verse 22, "And there I will meet with thee, and I will commune with thee." Isn't it a privilege that God would meet man, that he would come to where we are when we could never get to him, that he would even want to talk to us and let us talk to him? You know where we meet God? We meet God in Jesus. You don't meet God in a church building. Oh, you might come to know him there. You don't meet God out in the woods. Oh, you can talk to him there. No, you meet God in Jesus. And it's here that the Word of God and the presence of God and the glory of God is known, in the person of Jesus Christ. Do you need peace with God today? Oh, come to the mercy seat. Do you need to pray? Come to the mercy seat. Whoever you are and whatever your need, I can tell you with confidence in Christ, you can come to the mercy seat today. You may say, "I don't know what to say." I remember years ago, we had a Bible teacher, one of my favorites, Dr. Frank Sells, and he was teaching us one day about the temple and the sacrifices and the Day of Atonement. I'll never forget that moment. And he said, when the high priest went in on the Day of Atonement once a year with the blood to put upon the mercy seat for the sins of the people, what did he say? And then Dr. Sells got very quiet. In fact, he was still for several moments. He said nothing. He asked his question and let us think on it. And across that vast auditorium, I saw lots of Bible teachers and Bible students looking at each other and trying to think and rack their brain. What did he say? What did he say? And then Dr. Sells said, "He said nothing. The blood spoke for him." I love that. Friend, God does not bless you because you convince him to do so. Oh, you can come pray, but can I tell you, the blood of Jesus Christ is speaking for you today. When you come to the mercy seat, you come to Christ. When you come to the mercy seat, you literally are coming to God's throne. Remember, it was a seat. Isn't that an interesting word, a mercy seat? Who sat on it? Only the presence of God. And it had a crown on it. Who gets the crown? Only the king does. You literally have come to the throne room of heaven. You have come to the throne of grace to find mercy and grace in time of need when you come to the mercy seat, when you come to the person of Jesus Christ. If you've never come to the Lord Jesus as a sinner, would you come to him right now? Would you come through his merit and his mercy and say, God, be merciful to me, a sinner? If you're a believer but you're away from God, would you come home? Would you come to the mercy seat? If you're a Christian, would you come back today and every day, morning and evening, and commune with him? Because that's why Jesus came. That's why God did all of this, so that you would discover the sufficiency of Christ, that you in him are fully furnished. We are finding all we need in Christ.
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And thank you.

Welcome once again to the Bible Edge. This is William Howe, your host, and I'm so excited today. I'll tell you why. I get to use my favorite word picture in the Bible. Yeah, we'll talk about it. But first, let me say this. The Bible Edge for Business series is all about timely, helpful truths from God's holy word to give you a biblical edge in managing the business of your life. Today, we're going to talk about the stink of an ox. Yeah. All you have to do to listen, stay tuned.

Proverbs 14:4 says this, where no oxen are, the crib is clean, but much increase is by the strength of the ox. Business is not scripted. In movies, television shows, almost everything is scripted. Even the reality shows, they tell us now they're scripted, they're edited. The actors playing various roles always seem to know what to say. They always say the right things the right way. Even their outrageous behavior always seems to turn out right. But real life is not scripted. Business people do not have a staff of writers to write every word. They don't have directors directing every move. They do not have others that have dialogue written down for them to respond with their own scripted words. Hey, because of this, business is sometimes a messy endeavor. Well-meaning business people say the wrong things, take things in the wrong way, do the wrong thing. Sometimes they unnecessarily offend others without even knowing it. The same is true with the ox. So if a farmer has no ox, now remember this proverb was given a long time before tractors and implements as we know them today. But if a farmer has no ox, then that farmer does not have the strength of the ox. The ox crib is clean, neat, has a good aroma. There's no feed needed for the ox, and no care has to be given to the ox if there is no ox. But where the ox is, there's a mess in the ox crib. Yeah, the ox steps on things, leaves ox droppings, has to be cared for, has to be fed, and with the ox comes the stink of the ox. But with the ox also comes increased productivity, strength to transport heavy loads, and many other benefits for a farmer. Every farmer knows that the strength of the ox brings with it the stink of the ox. In business sometimes, the strongest workers are the ones that create the biggest stink. You see, they have strengths that sometimes challenge those with lesser strength. They push, push, push, go, go, go. They're go-getters. They drive, drive, drive. Their personality makes them strong producers, but also can cause issues with other less motivated or skilled employees. What they do or say, it's not always scripted, and oftentimes they make mistakes, but their overall production makes the stink acceptable. I once knew a salesman whose customers really didn't like him. He was very successful, made a very high income, was always at the top of the list in sales productivity. I asked one of his biggest customers one time, "Why do you buy so much from this guy that you really just don't like?" I was told this, quote, "The best way to keep him out of my office is to agree to buy his products." Now, I can't say that's a very good marketing strategy, but it worked for him. Not buying from him was more painful than buying from him. You see, he had the stink of the ox about him, but with it came much increase. If a business wants the strength of the ox, they must be willing to put up with the stink of the ox. And yes, even the stubbornness of the ox. Remember, the same stubbornness that made a mess of things in the office is the same stubborn character trait that makes the ox productive in the field. And by the way, if a pastor is the type of strong leader a local church needs, take my word for it. There's going to be some stink. Yeah, the stink of the ox. With the strength of the ox comes the stink of an ox. Well, thank you for being with the program today. I hope you've learned something. Wonderful word picture from God's holy word. Speaking of God's holy word, be sure to carry out your life business by that book, that God's holy word. After all, it is the best business management self-help book ever written. Yes, it is. This is William Howe with the Bible Edge for Business series. And remember, wherever there's the strength of the ox, sooner or later there's going to be the stink of the ox. Mark it down. Until next time, keep a mind on your life business.

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0: There's only one race. This is Ken Ham on a mission to call the church back to the authority of God's word. According to the Bible, there's only one human race. And science finally caught up with this. You see, Darwin taught there were multiple races and some were more evolved than others. Now, while he didn't invent racism, he helped popularize it by giving a supposed scientific justification. But when researchers mapped the human genome, they declared we're all one race. Between any two people, there's only about 0.1% genetic difference. And only a fraction of that percentage is made up of the so-called racial differences. Science confirms what the Bible teaches. We're one race, the human race.
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2: Southern Baptist Convention messengers meeting in Orlando voted today in favor of a proposed amendment to the SBC Constitution that will strengthen the denomination's ban on women serving as pastors, overseers, and elders. This according to the Christian Post. A similar proposal failed just a year ago. The measure, sponsored by Southern Baptist Theological President Albert Moeller, Jr., known as the Truth and Unity Amendment, passed by a vote of about 6,000 to 2,000. That's a support level of about 75%, easily surpassing the two-thirds majority required for changes to the Constitution. You can see more on this at AFN.net. President Donald Trump revealed an operation to ship oil through the Strait of Hormuz. Here's Fox's Jared Halper.
3: The president says last month he directed the U.S. military to execute a secret mission to support oil tankers and commercial ships through the Strait of Hormuz, allowing more than 100 million barrels of oil to pass through the contested waterway and hit the open market.
4: We took out the other night 22 ships late at night with no lights because they don't have any radar because we blasted it.
3: U.S. gas prices have spiked during the Iran war, but the president says he expects those prices to return to pre-war levels once the conflict ends.
2: Fox reports a pro-life student activist was caught in the center of an Antifa mob outside of a Turning Point USA summit in San Antonio, Texas. Lydia Taylor Davis of Students for Life says the group was harassing women, and things got chaotic when she went to speak with them on the second day of the summit.
5: Well, my intention was to have peaceful dialogue with them, specifically talking about abortion, as I'm a pro-life activist with Students for Life. But it turns out that the far left, these Antifa activists, are incapable of having peaceful dialogue, as it quickly resulted in them screaming at me, calling me a pig. And it's very ironic that the side that calls themselves feminist then attacks a woman simply for having a different opinion.
2: She said one girl believed that it's okay to assassinate so-called fascists and claimed that Charlie Kirk was one. She could not define a fascist when asked by Davis.
5: It was horrifying to see someone celebrating that violence. This is a trend that we are seeing. There was a December 2025 Gallup poll that found that 30% of people 18 to 29 years old said that political violence is acceptable.
2: Davis went on to say she has to wear a bulletproof vest on campus visits and has security personnel as well. A Maine pro-family activist says he is heartbroken that a far-left socialist could become the Pine Tree State's next U.S. senator. More from AFN's Chad Groening.
6: It came as no surprise that Graham Platner cruised to victory in Tuesday night's Democrat senatorial primary in Maine to set up a showdown with Republican incumbent Susan Collins, who was unopposed. Platner overcame various scandals, including his controversial Nazi tattoo and revelations about his personal conduct, including his relationships with women. Nick Adolfson is executive director of the Christian Civic League of Maine.
7: Honestly, my first reaction is just sadness for my state, that this is where we are at. For the first time in my life, I understand fully why the left has gone so hard after men and masculinity, because apparently this is the kind of man that they believe is worth elevating. It's given me new insight, I think, into the left's perspective.
6: Adolfson says he understands that no one is perfect.
7: I think everybody has the opportunity to have an incredible redemption story through the gospel, but redemption doesn't nullify the need to have a moral compass. The idea of redemption or forgiveness does not nullify that you have to be still responsible. You still have to have a set of values. I think many different things about this race, but probably the first is just a little heartbroken for my state that we think this is a good idea now.
6: But Adolfson thinks that ultimately Collins will defeat Platner.
2: More Midwest storms are in the forecast tomorrow, as the Storm Prediction Center says there is an enhanced risk. That's a level 3 out of 5 of severe storms across parts of Iowa, Missouri, Illinois, Wisconsin, Indiana, and Michigan. Large hail damaging winds and a couple of strong tornadoes are possible. That's all our time for now. Find more news at AFN.net.
8: Your Faith Music Radio weather forecast for Evansville and the surrounding tri-state area for tonight. Partly cloudy with a low of 77. Partly cloudy tomorrow on Thursday, hot and humid, a high of 94 with heat index near 102. For tomorrow night, a chance of showers and thunderstorms. Some strong storms possible after midnight with a low of 72. And head into Friday, some early showers and thunderstorms possible, then becoming mostly sunny, cooler with a high of 85. Again, for tonight, looking for some partly cloudy skies with a low near 77.
9: Hey guys, welcome back. I'm here in North Carolina. Can't wait to talk to you today about how God does some pretty crazy things, at least in our estimation, to bail us out of some pretty bad situations. We'll talk about that today.
10: Welcome to Everyday Truth with Kurt Skelly. We believe the Bible is true and relevant to everyone, everywhere, every day. 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
9: Hey friends, welcome back. I'm here in my room at the Wilds Christian Camp in Brevard, North Carolina. Actually, not in Brevard, but up the mountain. It's just a beautiful camp. If you've never been to the Wilds in North Carolina, it is the Cadillac of Christian camps. And it's been a privilege to be here this week, have hundreds of teenagers that are here at the camp, and we're having good services together. Really excited because our own group from Faith Baptist Church in Fredericksburg, Virginia, they are here, so that's a blessing. Just been enjoying my time, but I am needing to get this podcast in, otherwise we won't be able to have a Bible study on Wednesday. So I am here on Tuesday afternoon talking to you. 2 Kings chapter 3, we talked a bit yesterday about the really bad decision that Jehoshaphat had again made, the same dumb choice. Remember, we talked about how Jehoshaphat had this weakness, this spiritual weakness, that he just seemed to need to have favor from ungodly people. He was a people pleaser. We saw that in the case of Ahab in 1 Kings 22, when Micaiah warned Jehoshaphat. We saw that in the case of Ahaziah, when Jehoshaphat unwisely engaged in that shipbuilding venture with Ahaziah that ended up in the destruction of the ships. And we see it again now in 2 Kings 3, where he joins up with Jehoram, who is the second son of Ahab, who is attacking the Moabites because Jehoram is just mad that the Moabites have stopped paying him tribute money. So now we have Jehoram, the king of Israel, Jehoshaphat, the king of Judah, and the king of Edom together in this triumvirate, and they have circled all the way around the south side of the Dead Sea, and they're heading up to attack the Moabites. And alas, they run out of water. You would think that they would make that a priority. Maybe they assume there would be oases along the way. But for whatever reason, they're really in a pickle because now they have their armies, they have their animals, and they are out of water, and it's really grave. I mean, they could die. And Jehoram is already blaming God for this. That's the last verse we read yesterday, verse 10. The king of Israel said, "Alas, that the Lord hath called these three kings together." What a lie. He's the one that made this bad choice. And the Lord called these kings together to deliver them into the hand of Moab. So not only did Jehoram impugn the character of God by saying it was God's idea, but then he also impugned the motive of God and saying that God's purpose was to kill all of them. And what we're going to find is none of that is true. First of all, this was completely Jehoram's idea, and it was a mistake on Jehoshaphat's part to even go. And then we find that it was never God's intention to kill them. In fact, what's going to happen is God's going to give them a great victory. So the exact opposite is true of what Jehoram is accusing God about. Now, today we begin in verse 11, where it says, "But Jehoshaphat said, is there not here a prophet of the Lord that we may inquire of the Lord by him?" Now, this is almost exactly what Jehoshaphat said back in 1 Kings 22, when Ahab was going to Ramoth in Gilead. And Jehoshaphat had made the very unwise choice of saying, I will go with you, and then almost immediately realizing, I better get God's will on this, God's mind on this. So he asked the same question. And watch what Jehoram says, or one of the king's servants. And one of the king of Israel's servants answered and said, here is Elisha, the son of Shaphat, which poured water on the hands of Elijah. So one of the servants of Jehoram said, wow, we're in luck, because here is Elisha. He was one that served with Elijah. He just happens to be in camp. He happens to be here. And the idea is, should we call him? Well, isn't that great? Because the very best person to talk to at this point would be Elisha. The one that is communicating for God and is right with God is Elisha. And here's Elisha right in the right place at the right time. And I'll just say this, consulting God's word is always the right thing to do. It's always the right time, and it's always the right place. So this is a good thing. The Bible says in verse 12 that Jehoshaphat said, the word of the Lord is with him. So the king of Israel and Jehoshaphat and the king of Edom went down to him. So Jehoshaphat is speaking for the three of them now, which is good, because up until this point, it seems as if Jehoshaphat has just been the lackey of Jehoram. But now Jehoshaphat is saying, we need God, and I know this man speaks the word of God, and we're gonna go hear from him. So Jehoshaphat is beginning to exemplify some leadership here, and they're going down to see Elisha, who's just close by. Verse 13, and Elisha said unto the king of Israel, what have I to do with thee? Get thee to the prophets of thy father and to the prophets of thy mother. And the king of Israel said unto him, nay, for the Lord hath called these three kings together to deliver them into the hand of Moab. So don't you love that? When the kings show up, Elisha first talks to Jehoram, and he says to Jehoram, what are you doing here? Why are you coming to me? Why don't you go talk to your dad's prophets? Why don't you go talk to the prophets of Baal? Why don't you talk to your mommy's prophets and your daddy's prophets? Why are you coming to me? And Jehoram doubles down. He doesn't repent. He doesn't see the irony of the question. What does Jehoram do? Jehoram just says, no, your God brought us here to kill us. So he's doubling down on his poor opinion of the God of Israel. Look at verse 14. And Elisha said, as the Lord of hosts liveth, before whom I stand, surely were it not that I regard the presence of Jehoshaphat, the king of Judah, I would not look toward thee nor see thee. You have to love Elisha and his courage, because what Elisha is basically saying here is, if it weren't for this man, Jehoshaphat, standing right here, I wouldn't look at you, Jehoram. I wouldn't talk to you. Now, what's about to happen is Elisha's going to give this amazing piece of advice that's ultimately going to save all three kings and all three armies and give them an amazing victory. But what Elisha is saying at the get-go is, I would say none of this were it not for Jehoshaphat. Sometimes in life, we get mercy not because we deserve it. And I guess we never deserve mercy anyway. That's the whole definition of mercy. But sometimes we get blessing in life, not because God is even giving us the blessing, but because we happen to be attached to people whom God is blessing. And that's what's happening here. The Jehoram and the king of Edom are going to receive great blessing, but not because they deserve it, because they are attached to Jehoshaphat, who has a heart for God, Jehoshaphat, who is seeking God, Jehoshaphat, who's willing to listen to God. So this is all because of Jehoshaphat's heart. Look at what the prophet says in verse 15. This is amazing. But now bring me a minstrel, so a musician. And it came to pass when the minstrel played that the hand of the Lord came upon him. It seems that Elisha wanted to have some time to enter into the presence of God, at least mentally and emotionally. We would say today to get into a spirit of worship, perhaps. But whatever the reason is, Elisha now is ready with a word from God to speak to these kings.

0: would think that is certifiably insane. I mean, that sounds like we're digging our own graves. But why would you dig a hole in the desert? And all that extra expenditure of energy, it makes no sense. For thus saith the Lord, this is what Elisha goes on to say. Here's the reason for the ditches. For thus saith the Lord, ye shall not see wind, neither shall ye see rain, yet that valley shall be filled with water, that ye may drink, both ye and your cattle and your beasts. So what Elisha says is the reason why you're digging ditches is because God's going to fill them. God's going to fill those ditches with water. And I got to thinking, just as I was reading this passage, how much water did they get? Well, it depends on how deep they dug their ditch. You know, the faith was, do I believe God? Am I willing to dig this ditch as deeply as I can? Go out and tell them to dig ditches. Now, think about the faith that required on the part of the kings, but then for the kings to go back and tell the army, dig ditches, that just must have seemed crazy. No crazier, though, than Joshua going back to the army of Israel after they first came over the Jordan River and saying, we're not going to fight Jericho, we're just going to march around the city one time a day for 6 days, and then seven times on the seventh day. We're going to blow trumpets and shout, and the walls are going to come tumbling down. You know, things that seem crazy when God says them, but it's not so crazy when God's word comes true and as we obey. So God is telling them to dig these ditches. And then Elisha adds one more thing in verse 18, and this is but a light thing. If you think that's a big deal, that's not a big deal at all. This is a small thing. This is easy peasy for God. And this is but a light thing in the sight of the Lord. He will deliver the Moabites also into your hand. Now, God's not only going to bail you out by giving you water. That's your immediate and pressing need. But the very purpose for which you went into the desert was to defeat Moab. Well, guess what? God is going to give you Moab too. So the king of Israel didn't deserve this. The king of Israel has been blaming God. And yet, what is God going to show him? God is going to show him, hey, Jehoram, all the things you said about God, all the motives you assigned to God, none of it's true. God's going to show himself strong. He showed himself strong to Ahab through judgment, finally. I mean, he used mercy too, but at the end, through judgment. And he's going to show himself strong to Jehoram through mercy. You know, what's interesting is God said through Elisha, there's not going to be rain. There's not going to be wind. I mean, you're not going to know where this water comes from. I'm going to send water, and it won't come the way you think it'll come, but it will come. You just trust me. So we'll stop there for now. We're out of time. We'll come back to verses 19 through 27. Next episode, I'll still be here, so I'll talk to you tomorrow. Hope you have a great day in the Lord. God bless you, my friends.
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2: 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You owe a valid legal debt. You are indebted to God and to Jesus, the Son of God. 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
2: Did you ever dream of being a star? Who hasn't? I'm Marcia McDonald, and I had to fall on my face to learn that we are all stars with God. Born with musical talent, I grew up on rock and roll. I went to heavy metal concerts every week and idolized the musicians. I was soon doing drugs on a regular basis, despite nearly dying from an overdose one day in school. Our favorite hangout was a forest preserve where all kinds of drugs were sold and used openly. That's where I met John, who was older and disabled from an accident. He was hooked on heroin. My parents didn't approve of him, so we ran away together. Before long, I was hooked on heroin too, and we became drug dealers to support our habit. I ended up with a blood infection that nearly killed me. Then my sister gave her life to Christ. All she talked about was Jesus and how he died for our sins. But I didn't want to change. But after several years, I got tired of the mess in my life and moved back in with my parents. I spent all my time jamming at local bars. One night, my sister barged into the bar where I was about to perform and said, "Choose you this day whom you will serve." Well, I laughed at her and carried on. Then the next morning, she dragged me to church. There I heard that Jesus Christ died on the cross to set me free from the bondage of sin, and my heart was broken by the truth. I prayed and gave my life to Christ, and now I sing for his glory. You are a star in God's eyes. Jesus died to give you new life, to set you free. And if the Son therefore shall make you free, you shall be free indeed.
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My name is Cheryl Schaefer, and my favorite verse is Isaiah 26:3. Thou wilt keep him in perfect peace, whose mind is stayed on thee, because he trusteth in thee. And I find that it's easier to stay true to that verse by listening to Faith Music Radio every day.

chapter 4. For I am now ready to be offered. The time of my departure is at hand. I have fought a good fight. I have finished my course. I have kept the faith. Henceforth, there is laid up for me a crown of righteousness, which the Lord, the righteous judge, shall give me at that day, and not to me only, but unto all them also that love his appearing.

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1: Your Faith Music Radio weather forecast for Evansville and the surrounding tri-state area for tonight. Partly cloudy with a low of 77. Partly cloudy tomorrow on Thursday. Hot and humid. A high of 94 with heat index near 102. For tomorrow night, a chance of showers and thunderstorms. Some strong storms possible after midnight with a low of 72. And head into Friday, some early showers and thunderstorms possible, then becoming mostly sunny. Cooler with a high of 85. Again, for tonight, looking for some partly cloudy skies with a low near 77.